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2: Got a crash in Kippering, Friends, Zach Avenue westbound near Elizabeth Avenue, and also got a breakdown for the Bruce Highway southbound between Boundary Road and Station Road through North Lakes, and through Chermside, a gas leak for Gympie Road at Rodie Road. Still got delays, Gympie Road, Castledine and Kedron. Whenever you're working near power lines, plan ahead, use a spotter and look up and live. 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Quick check of the weather. Sunny today and a top of 26 right now in North Lakes. It's 23. It's Chris. The latest traffic on 99.7 Bridge FM. 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
2: In news headlines, I'm Lee Harrison. Making news today, Australia's prime ministers joined more than a dozen world leaders who've issued an urgent plea for global guardrails on AI. The signatories, including Anthony Albanese, warn the growth of the technology could outpace our ability to manage the emerging risks. Business groups argue that a well-designed migration policy is vital to offsetting an ageing population. The latest intergenerational report says life expectancy will reach 86 for men and nearly 90 for women. One person's been charged after an 11-year-old boy was shot in the face in Sydney's northwest. It's understood five other people were in the home when the boy was injured at Norwest. Flights have been thrown into chaos in the United States after a communication error affecting air traffic control systems. New York, Boston, and Philadelphia have been the most heavily affected. The issue is being blamed on a problem with a fibre cable. In air sport, Collingwood superstar Nick Dacos has finally won a Brownlow medal, picking up a record 47 votes, 11 clear of Geelong's Bailey Smith. And in rugby league, the Roosters are backing Sam Walker to make a rapid return from ankle surgery in Friday night's preliminary final. These stories and more today. This is Air News.
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1: Brisbane City Council is currently reviewing community feedback provided earlier this year and are now preparing a draft precinct plan for Sandgate to be released in early 2027. Everyone is encouraged to stay engaged and provide further feedback once the draft plan is released before a final plan is adopted in mid to late 2027. 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
2: In news headlines, I'm Lee Harrison. Making news today, Australia's Prime Ministers joined more than a dozen world leaders who've issued an urgent plea for global guardrails on AI. The signatories, including Anthony Albanese, warn the growth of the technology could outpace our ability to manage the emerging risks. Business groups argue that a well-designed migration policy is vital to offsetting an ageing population. The latest intergenerational report says life expectancy will reach 86 for men and nearly 90 for women. One person's been charged after an 11-year-old boy was shot in the face in Sydney's northwest. It's understood five other people were in the home when the boy was injured at Norwest. Flights have been thrown into chaos in the United States after a communication error affecting air traffic control systems. New York, Boston, and Philadelphia have been the most heavily affected. The issue is being blamed on a problem with a fiber cable. In air sport, Collingwood superstar Nick Dacos has finally won a Brownlow medal, picking up a record 47 votes, 11 clear of Geelong's Bailey Smith. And in rugby league, the Roosters are backing Sam Walker to make a rapid return from ankle surgery in Friday night's preliminary final. These stories and more today. This is Air News.
3: Delays on the Gateway Motorway, northbound through...
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2: In news headlines, I'm Lee Harrison. Making news today, Australia's Prime Ministers joined more than a dozen world leaders who've issued an urgent plea for global guardrails on AI. The signatories, including Anthony Albanese, warn the growth of the technology could outpace our ability to manage the emerging risks. Business groups argue that a well-designed migration policy is vital to offsetting an ageing population. The latest intergenerational report says life expectancy will reach 86 for men and nearly 90 for women. One person's been charged after an 11-year-old boy was shot in the face in Sydney's northwest. It's understood five other people were in the home when the boy was injured at Norwest. Flights have been thrown into chaos in the United States after a communication error affecting air traffic control systems. New York, Boston, and Philadelphia have been the most heavily affected. The issue is being blamed on a problem with a fibre cable. In air sport, Collingwood superstar Nick Dacos has finally won a Brownlow medal, picking up a record 47 votes, 11 clear of Geelong's Bailey Smith. And in rugby league, the Roosters are backing Sam Walker to make a rapid return from ankle surgery in Friday night's preliminary final. These stories and more today. This is Air News.
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2: Good afternoon, this is Michael Lynch. The federal opposition is rejecting claims that its policy to cut the fuel excise would make inflation worse. Calls are growing for the levy to be reduced as restrictions continue in the Strait of Hormuz. Under the coalition's plan, the excise would be halved if the cost of Brent crude were to average more than $100 a barrel for more than 2 weeks. It's a plan that Liberal leader Angus Taylor claims would actually help struggling motorists.
3: This is an enormous amount of pain for Australian households and small businesses. Pain which this government can relieve now with a fully funded policy that we have announced that will work with them to get through immediately.
2: Motor vehicle dealers, meanwhile, are calling for greater transparency amid increasing privacy concerns. Recent investigations have raised questions about what protections are in place for data captured by the vehicles. Automotive Dealers Association Chief Executive James Voortman says customers want to know how their data is being used.
4: Whether it's being shared with anyone, they also have the right to potentially switch off the ability for their data to be sent on to another party. So I think these are the things that we don't have a lot of information on. There's no clear process about it. And I think it's time for an urgent national conversation on this issue.
2: One Nation has taken aim at Channel 9, claiming the network sought to link the party to the Ku Klux Klan. Nine has aired an interview with the American Grand Wizard of the KKK, Thomas Robb. During that interview, Robb praised Pauline Hanson and described One Nation's surge in popularity as encouraging. Senator Hanson says the KKK is a white supremacist organization, and she's condemned Nine for broadcasting the interview. Well, after issuing an emergency leave now warning for several communities overnight, fire crews are continuing containment efforts at a bushfire in Queensland's Southern Downs. Residents in Nundubamere and surrounds were urged to leave just after 6:30 last night, but that warning was downgraded by 9 o'clock. Rural Fire Service Chief Superintendent Sean Toohey says an advice warning remains in place today for locals to stay informed.
5: Still very much a dynamic situation. We still don't have full containment of that fire. So that's the part that we're really working today to get that in hand. So the big operations today for our crews will be assessing what's happened overnight, working out those establishment control lines that they need to be established or vice versa work off today.
2: The New South Wales Premier has described the shooting of an 11-year-old child in Sydney's northwest as shocking. The boy is fighting for life in hospital with injuries to his head and neck after the incident at Northwest. An 18-year-old man arrested at the scene has been charged in relation to the offence. Premier Minns has told Today his thoughts are with the boy's family.
6: We need to find out exactly what happened. And I hope that little boy pulls through. It's very disturbing to see firearms in our community, and it's a dangerous and tragic reminder of what they can do.
2: In our world news, Andy Burnham is now in New York for the UN General Assembly Summit, where he'll hold his first face-to-face talks with US President Donald Trump. This is AIR National News.
7: Delays on the Gateway Motorway, northbound through...
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11: Suzuki!
2: Dockers defender Luke Ryan says Frio will need to capitalise on every scoring opportunity if they're to outplay Brisbane this Saturday. He says they're well aware that they have to depend on the ODD good quarter to get them through their finals campaign.
12: We reviewed the game on the weekend and there's so much more opportunities for us to score. We've just left a few goals out there each quarter. So we're just going to tidy that up, and if we do, I think it'll give us a better chance of winning all four quarters.
2: The Sydney Roosters are preparing for a hostile welcome in Friday night's preliminary final against the Dolphins in Brisbane. 50,000 fans are expected to greet the Chooks at Suncorp Stadium when they meet for a place in the grand final. Roosters winger Mark Nawakanita-Wazi says it's going to be a huge occasion.
11: Yeah, obviously it's going to be a great atmosphere up there. Obviously the community love it, so I know they'll be fiery and we'll probably cop a lot from them, but mate, just not listening to it and just going out there and doing your role.
2: In tennis, Alexander Zverev and Carlos Alcaraz have arrived in London to play for Team Europe in the Laver Cup. And for Zverev, there's no downtime after his US Open victory just 10 days ago. The Laver Cup will be played from Friday to Sunday this week. And that's sport at Australian Independent Radio News.
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13: Good afternoon. Watch out for a little debris on the gateway northbound lanes around Moreton Drive heading through Eagle Farm. We've got a good run on the gateway at this stage of the afternoon. Just a little under speed starting to drop around Deegan and Brackenridge and back around Nudgee as well up to Boondall. Kimpy Road starting to slow up around Aspley and Castledine and up towards Bald Hills onto the Pine Rivers Bridge. The run up and down the Bruce Highway, the Savvy, is looking okay. Reports of a crash though just north of Steve Irwin Way. 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

Hello and welcome to Tuesday afternoon on 99.7 Bridge FM. My name is Beck and I'll be with you through until 6 o'clock tonight, so strap in, as they say in the classics. It's going to be a bumpy ride. Here is what I have lined up for our listening pleasure this afternoon. Some great rock variety, of course. Goes without saying, I should certainly hope so by now. I always like to snuffle about in the history books so we can learn from the past and delve into what happened on this day many moons ago. So we'll definitely be doing that. I have a little sneaky snack recipe that I can't get enough of that'll positively curl your tootsies. So hang on for that one. And we will also talk kitty cats, Chinese five spice, snails and rhinos. How's that for building a bit of sizzle? In the midst of all that, I am, of course, obligated to fling music at you from all directions. So just so you can prepare yourself in the brace position for that, I'll give you the heads up that between now and 6 o'clock, we'll get some Spider Bait, we'll have some Rolling Stones and Pearl Jam. However, right about now-ish, let's strap into our seats from this one, from probably what was one of the best looking bunches of guys in a band all at one time at the peak of their powers. It's, of course, Duran Duran and Planet Earth on your one and only home of great rock variety. That's 99.7 Bridge FM. Thank you for joining me.

back and you're listening to some great rock variety on a Tuesday afternoon. But let's just say you find yourself in the middle of nowhere all of a sudden and your normal routine is broken and you realise with a shock that you have not heard the dulcet tones of any Bridge FM announcers for some time. 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Thank goodness. On with the entertainment now. And here's a little Chumbawamba and their big hit Tub Thumping on a Tuesday afternoon.

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1: Sandgate Road, a busy run at the moment as you make your way northbound around the Toombul Road merge at Virginia. The gateway northbound is slow through Nudgee and Deegan up towards the Pine Rivers Bridge. There's some debris to watch out for on the gateway northbound lanes around Moreton Drive as you make your way through Eagle Farm, and some slow going at the moment as you head up Gympie Road too, heading up through Aspley and through Castle Line up towards Ball Hills. 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

The John Butler Trio on a Tuesday afternoon on 99.7 Bridge FM. And as always around this time, I like to fling open the dusty old encyclopedias that I carry around in a backpack everywhere, and we have a good hard look at what happened on this day in history. Can you imagine how out of date they'd be? Goodness me. On this day in 1946, the first Cannes Film Festival is held. It was supposed to start a little bit earlier than that, but that pesky World War II got in the way. On this day in 1948, a woman who should have a statue to her in every town, a lady by the name of Gail Haverson, officially starts parachuting candy to children as part of the Berlin airlift. God, I hope she wasn't airdropping things like Toblerones and stuff. I wouldn't want to get bonked on the head with one of those. They are not only my least favourite chocolate, but they've got dangerously pointy edges. And finally, on this day in 2011, so that is only 15 short years ago, right here in the 21st century, no doubt, the United States military finally end the don't ask, don't tell policy, thereby allowing gay people to serve openly for the first time. Oh, how enlightened. Back to the tunes, my love, and the tunes now are Dire Straits and So Far Away on your one and only home of great rock variety.

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I have to put my hand on my heart and tell you, I combined two amazing fashion trends at one point in my life. I had my Frankie Goes to Hollywood Relax t-shirt and it was hypercolour. God, I wish they'd bring hypercolour back, especially those hypercolour underpants. What could possibly go wrong? We're nearly at 4 o'clock already. I can't believe it. So let's squeeze in a little bit more music and I'll see you on the other side of the news.

99.7 Bridge FM, one of the great Australian live music acts you must get along to when they come to somewhere near you, Regurgitator and Polyester Girl. Now, the other day I was regaling you with stories of what is big in the way of beauty trends at the moment, because I know, you know, you like to keep yourself looking good. And no trend is larger as we speak at the moment than the Korean skincare trend. And chief amongst those trends, of course, it'd be the snail mucus. You heard me, it's in everything. Not, and look, don't go out into the garden and just grab a everyday snail, because I cannot guarantee what that's going to do if you slap its mucus on your face. So don't do that. The snail, however, must be in its ascendancy at present, or I believe the snail community might have engaged the services of a new PR manager, because they're back in the news again. And it isn't because they taste delicious in garlic butter. No, it is because a study just undertaken at the University of Queensland's School of Environment has analysed the rings on the shell of a particular type of snail, the Bigenden banded snail, thanks for asking, and they figured that the rings may contain weather records, like the rings on a snail shell. So scientists have revealed that the snail shell doesn't grow steadily, but instead it has a massive growth spurts triggered directly by extreme rainfall events such as cyclones. So not just a bit of heavy rain. So if they go and analyse the old shells from snails that they have in, you know, museums and stuff, perhaps they'll be able to ascertain when there were major weather events just because of a snail shell. Fascinating. Back to the music now, and another great Australian act, Missy Higgins and Scar.

Good afternoon, Mon Amour, and welcome back to the best rock variety you will get your hands on in Moreton Bay and the northern suburbs. Is it your birthday today? If yes, then I have a couple of things to say. One, of course, is happy birthday, Sweet Pea. I hope you are having a great day. I hope everyone is spoiling you rotten. It is my lovely brother's birthday today, so I send him smooches and hugs, and I hope he is being spoiled rotten. Secondly, because I didn't get time to go to the shops and buy you a present, I thought instead I would give you the gift of insight. That is, I'll tell you what we all think your amazing qualities are if you're a Virgo, if you were born at the moment. And I'll also tell you the things that you do that make our fur stand on end, because it's always good to have a bit of self-reflection, isn't it? The good stuff about you, your strengths, you are analytical, you are practical, you are organised and very hardworking. So you'd be a good project manager or a private investigator. I always wanted to be a private investigator. Or you'd be good in the military. The downside, sometimes, and I'm just saying sometimes, you can be a little overcritical, a little anxious. Maybe you overthink. Gosh, isn't that all of us? If you have a lovely Virgo in your life and you want to race out now and buy them a present, they apparently love a practical gift that keeps them organised. So think any kind of electronic, or as we like to say, electronic gadgets or cool storage options. Happy birthday, Virgo. Here's a birthday song for you. It's Pearl Jam and Better Man on your one and only home of great rock variety.

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1: There's delays on the gateway northbound from Nudgee all the way up to the Pine Rivers Bridge now. Sandgate Road, a little patchy around Virginia. It's certainly not too bad though. Gympie Road, slow around Chermside Shopping Centre and heading up through Aspley to Castle Dane. Very thick through Bald Hills up towards the Pine Rivers Bridge and onto Murrumba Downs. Gympie Road, a little slow heading up through Launton into Petrie. There's a crash on Burpengary Road at Mackie Road as you make your way through Narangbar, and not a bad run at this stage of the afternoon heading along Deception Bay Road. And Bribey Island Road as you make your way to and from Ningi is not doing too bad. 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

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I'm Brian, and so is my wife. That was Brian Adams, and run to you on a Tuesday afternoon. And I want to talk to you about nerves and being nervous and some techniques for getting over that. So one of the absolute best ways to learn some techniques, I guarantee this, is go and join your local Toastmasters group. And I happen to know, I have my ear to the ground, my snout to the grindstone, and I happen to know that Toastmasters are kicking off a new club in Burpengary. So you just head onto Facebook and do a little bit of judicious searching and you'll get the details of where and when. But the other way to combat nerves is to reframe it. So someone once told me that when they feel nervous about doing something and their heart starts to beat really fast, they just reframe it and call that their inner applause. And they think that it's their body cheering them on because they're about to do something that scares them. And I love that concept. And I always like good advice. So if you have any good advice for me on any topic, really, text me. Why don't you? 0411 626 997. In the meantime, here's some music to cool you down or heat you up. Things just don't seem. But that's not how he says it. Australian Crawl on your one and only home of great rock variety.

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Welcome back to your one and only home of great rock variety. There are always so many things to celebrate and be grateful for, and today there are actually quite a few things. In no particular order, it is International Day of Radiant Peace, a day where we look globally to promote goodwill, positive energy and peace worldwide. It is also World Rhino Day, celebrating all five rhinoceros species and raising awareness about conservation threats. Chief among those, of course, are those awful poachers. It is World Narcolepsy Day, a day to spread awareness and understanding of this sleep disorder. And it is also World Car-Free Day. I thought it originally said Carefree Day, and I thought, what a nice day. But it's Car-Free Day, encouraging motorists to give up their car for a day, not give it up to someone else, just give it up. Peace, horns, sleep and cars, all things to celebrate. More music descending from the heights into your ears now by way of Billy Idol, To Be a Lover, on your one and only home of great rock variety.

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2: I'm Mark Dransfield. The Prime Minister has joined world leaders in demanding tougher guardrails for artificial intelligence. More from Federal Politics reporter Nelson Scott.
3: Anthony Albanese and 21 other leaders have signed a statement at the UN in New York pushing for stricter AI regulations. The declaration calls for mandatory safety checks, shared global standards, and tighter oversight of high-powered AI models. Neither the US nor China have signed the statement. But Mr. Albanese argues we need to harness the technology's benefits without risking public safety.
4: Humans need to be in control of it.
3: The Prime Minister has also launched Australia's bid for a seat on the UN Security Council. Opposition leader Angus Taylor insists his priorities are backwards.
5: This Prime Minister should get serious about Australians' security in Australia.
3: Nelson Scott, Canberra.
2: Queensland police allege a Maryborough teenager was just days away from a random attack on the public. After a tip-off to counter-terrorism detectives, a search warrant was executed on a home on August 27th with several electronic devices and other items seized. Detective Inspector Chris Knight says police acted swiftly to nullify any threat to the public.
6: There were three public locations that were identified, but the targets themselves in the majority were going to be random individuals. All I'll say is that it was within days of the matter first coming to the attention of police.
2: The boy faces three charges, including preparing to cause death or grievous bodily harm, possessing a knife in public, and possessing violent extremist material. Meantime, a 15-year-old who sent two Perth schools into lockdown has been let off with a warning. He was arrested following reports he was carrying an edged weapon. However, police say there's insufficient evidence. WA's Education Minister Sabina Winton is happy the situation was resolved swiftly and safely.
7: Violence has absolutely no place anywhere in our community, and particularly no place in our schools. Bringing a weapon onto a school site is absolutely unacceptable.
2: The peak body for superannuation funds says governments should not be looking to retirement savings to solve economic issues. A coalition MP has raised the idea of allowing people to use their super as housing collateral or withdraw a sum to use for a deposit or to pay down a mortgage. Super Members Council Chief Executive Misha Schubert says lawmakers should be looking at housing supply to help Australians afford a home.
8: Other policy challenges deserve their own policy solutions, not trying to always point to super as a purported solution to other policy challenges. Super's got its one really important job for 17 million plus Australians, and that's to be your paycheck in retirement for many decades.
2: In overseas news, Julian Assange is going to be a dad for the third time. The WikiLeaks founder and his wife Stella have revealed they're expecting another baby, sharing the news on social media. And the BBC has removed crocodile footage mistakenly shown in a report about Rockhampton's Fitzroy River. The footage was actually filmed on the Fitzroy River in Western Australia's Kimberley region. This is AIR National News.
9: Delays on the Gateway Motorway northbound through...
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2: NRL and Sam Walker has been named at halfback for Friday night's preliminary final against the Dolphins. The Roosters halfback returns less than a month after having ankle surgery. Meantime, the Panthers admit they're impressed by the Knights' fairy tale surge through the finals. The Premiership favourites will face last year's Wooden Spooners in Sunday's preliminary final at Accor Stadium. Penrith forward Liam Martin says he's a fan of Newcastle's physical play.
13: It's been pretty incredible watching them. As you said, they've been physical, aggressive, and you know, I love those sort of matchups, so really looking forward to it, and I'm sure they'll be ready for it as well.
2: AFL and Nick Dacos admits there's still room for improvement in his game despite taking out the Brownlow medal. The Collingwood midfielder won the AFL's highest individual honour, polling a record 47 votes. The 23-year-old says he's hoping to take his game further in the next season.
14: I know that there's still many holes in my game. I need to keep improving, so from an on-field point of view, that's what I'm focusing on, how I can improve and continue continue to take my game to the next level and hopefully help the team.
2: In tennis, Alexander Zverev and Carlos Alcaraz have arrived in London for Team Europe ahead of tennis's Laver Cup. And Formula One has signed off on reducing the maximum race distance by 15 kilometres next year, dropping from 305 to 290 kilometres. Australian Independent Radio News.
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15: Debris on the gateway, northbound lanes around Moreton Drive through Eagle Farm to watch out for this afternoon. The run on the gateway is quite slow still from Nudgee to the Pine Rivers Bridge. Heavy going on Gympie Road through Castledine, really thick through Bald Hills and up towards the Bruce Highway. Sandgate Road, not too bad. A little bit of traffic up through Deegan and South Pine Road doing okay this afternoon. Just a little slow around Stafford Road heading up through Everton Park. 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That's worth pulling over for. End September 22 at participating stores, excludes IGA local grocery. 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

Welcome back to Bridge FM, the always awesome Green Day on Tuesday. I'm Beck, and as always at this time on a Tuesday, I like to share with you a recipe or some little kitchen hack that's got my taste buds tingling. And today the tingles are coming just from a cool way to try eating hot chips at home. Many years ago, there used to be a very, very swishy restaurant in Clayfield, and one of their entrees was a hot chip dish. And this, like, how do you elevate a hot chip in a high-end restaurant? And what they did was they made this whack, apart from the fact that they probably used some exotic potato grown on the southern slopes of Tibet, but they also had a wacky little spice mix that I managed to secure the ingredients for. It was basically a mixture of Chinese five spice, salt and sugar. So that's what you put on the chips, and you serve it with a homemade, like a creamy garlic aioli. So basically a really good mayonnaise will do. Give it a whirl. It's spicy and sweet and salty, and then, oh, my mouth is watering already, but it always does when we talk about food. Just a really great way to have a hot chip. Now, back to the music with, what'll we do next? Oh, something delicious. The Sweet. On your one and only home of great rock variety in Moreton Bay and all of the northern suburbs.

Welcome back to your one and only home of great rock variety. I'd say most people seem firmly divided into one of three camps. You're either a dog person or you're a cat person or you're neither. And I think I'm one of those rare beasts, it seems, that love both cats and dogs equally. So I was especially delighted to see that there is a new species of kitty cat that has been discovered, not some sort of lap cat, of course, but a wild puss. This new feline, who they are proposing to call Tilkeo leopardus. I'm sure they'll think of something jaunty other than that, that'll roll off the tongue. So this new puss cat is smaller than an average house cat and it is covered in leopard spots. I love it already. And it is native to the rainforests of Bolivia. First new cat species discovered in more than a century even. And when I tell you this kitty is adorable, trust me, even if you're not a cat person, you'll love it. Back to the music, and it's Garbage, and When I Grow Up on 99.7 Bridge FM.

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1: The Gateway northbound has improved a little. It's still quite slow from Boonle up towards the Pine Rivers Bridge, though, and getting up onto the Bruce Highway. Once you get onto the bridge, though, it's not a bad run. Heading north, it's a little slow, too, on Gympie Road through Castledine, up through Bald Hills towards the Pine Rivers Bridge. No big hold-ups on Elizabeth Avenue. Just a little bit of traffic past McDonald Road up towards Kippering. It's a pretty good run on Bribie Island Road through Ningi and heading towards the Bruce Highway. No dramas through Caboolture, heading along Lower King Street. And a good run, too, at the moment as you make your way up South Pine Road. 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

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Whenever I hear some good advice, I do like to pass it on in the hope that it'll make someone's day a little better. I like this one. The next time you go to the shops, ask your checkout person what kind of chocolate bar they like the most and then buy one for them. So I did this today. I was at a self-checkout, of course, but still, look, it's a nice thing to do, isn't it? I think it's time. It's time for Kiss and Sure Knows Something on your most favourite home of great rock variety in the whole universe. 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

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I wish you a wonderful rest of the day and I hope you and I both have an amazing week to come. I have always, as always, enjoyed the absolute pleasure of your company and I'm already on high alert and pondering ways to keep you entertained from 3 p.m. next Tuesday. But before that happens, you just remember this. This right here, right now, is your one and it's your only home of great rock variety. Good night and hey, go the Dolphins.

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2: I'm Mark Dransfield. The Reserve Bank says the federal government could help boost productivity by slashing red tape. The latest intergenerational report assumes productivity will grow by just 1% a year over the next four decades. The central bank will meet next week with economists predicting a fourth interest rate hike this year. RBA Governor Michelle Bullock says the government has options to fuel economic growth.
3: Growth in productivity has been slowing over decades. And look, there are things governments can do. They can remove red tape, they can make it easier for businesses to invest, they can make it rewarding for businesses to innovate.
2: Almost 400 Queenslanders have been charged as part of a drug trafficking and organised crime crackdown. Shannon Johnstone reports.
4: 560 search warrants were executed as part of a joint operation, including Queensland Police, along with the Australia and New Zealand Illicit Drug Working Group, aimed at disrupting organised crime networks across the two nations. Officers seized 71 firearms, 17 vehicles, more than $2 million in cash and just over a ton of illicit drugs during the operation between September 14 and 18. More than 1,200 people, including 380 Queenslanders, were charged with 1,600 offences. Shannon Johnstone, Brisbane.
2: Major US news networks have suspended coverage of Donald Trump after several journalists were banned from the White House. The move leaves official presidential events without independent camera crews. The administration's now launched its own online feed as barred outlets take legal action over alleged First Amendment violations. Sydney police have jumped on hire bikes to surprise an accused thief who'd been evading them on a souped-up e-bike. The officers approached the man on Lime bikes they'd hired and apprehended him, seizing a luxury handbag with $12,000 worth of stolen property. Superintendent Marty Fileman says he doubts it'll become a standard move in the police playbook.
5: But look, on this occasion it worked, and a search warrant that his property unearthed an excessive amount of property that we can, you know, relate to in excess of probably 40 different offences.
2: Victoria police are combing through hours of CCTV trying to track down football fans who threw objects onto the field after Saturday's AFL preliminary final. Security will be beefed up for the grand final as police move to prevent a repeat of the ugly scenes and aggression towards umpires. Acting Superintendent Matthew Buey says officers are identifying and contacting suspects.
6: I reflect on last Saturday night. And for those that were in attendance, I've got a very young family myself, and I would have been mortified. For those that have information or actually threw a bottle themselves and want to self-confess, I welcome it. Please contact Crime Stoppers.
2: And Kmart has become the latest major retailer to put makeup and cosmetics under lock and key. The chain is trialling high-tech security cabinets in Sydney and Melbourne to combat rising retail theft. Finally, to the Australian share market, the All Ords has closed up 31 points at 89.51. One Australian dollar is buying 71.16 US cents. 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
7: Delays on the Gateway Motorway, northbound through...
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11: Suzuki!
2: There's been no let-up in the Brisbane Lions' re-signing spree, defender Ryan Lester joining Zach Bailey, Logan Morris and Dane Zorko in committing their futures to the club this September. After signing on for a 17th season, Lester says a fourth grand final in a row means there's some routine about the week.
12: Embracing that it is a little bit of a different week and, you know, we're obviously in the lucky position that we've done it before and so we can sort of appreciate the fun that you can have, as well as knowing that the ultimate job is to perform on Saturday.
2: This year's NRL Grand Final will not feature a headline entertainment act. The league will donate $1 million to Junior Rugby League in lieu of a pre-game performance. The decision's been revealed just weeks before the decider and days out from pop princess Kylie Minogue's appearance at the AFL Grand Final. SMH National Sports Editor Neil Breen says the NRL had been in talks with Australian singer Tones and I.
11: Singer with the number one smash hit from 30 countries around the world, Dance Monkey. In the end, they couldn't get a deal done with her, and the NRL, look, you know, sources have told us behind the scenes that they wanted a guarantee she'd sing Dance Monkey and couldn't get one.
2: And Mo Torre and Alexander Robertson have withdrawn from the Socceroos squad to play Brazil on Friday due to injury. Australian Independent Radio News.
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13: As we start to wrap things up for another night on the roads, we're still a little busy on the gateway northbound from Deegan up towards Bracken Ridge and Gympie Road heading up through Bald Hills as well. Once you get onto the Bruce Highway, it's a pretty good run all the way north. No dramas on Sandgate Road. The Savvy looking good too on Gympie Road back through Chermside. South Pine Road doing okay. Heading up onto Old Northern Road all the way up towards Albany Creek. And no dramas at the moment as you make your way along Bribie Island Road heading out towards Ningi. 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
1: As we start to wrap things up for another night on the roads, we're still a little busy on the gateway northbound from Deegan up towards Bracken Ridge and Gympie Road heading up through Bald Hills as well. Once you get onto the Bruce Highway, it's a pretty good run all the way north. No dramas on Sandgate Road. The Sarvey looking good too on Gympie Road back through Chermside. South Pine Road doing okay, heading up onto Old Northern Road all the way up towards Albany Creek, and no dramas at the moment as you make your way along Bribie Island Road heading out towards Ningi. A good run too, Lower King Street in and out of Caboolture. 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

The city of Moreton Bay is home of great rock variety. 99.7 Bridge FM. Future, baby. And you've reiterated the fact that you don't want to get into something that's just gonna have to end later. Now I know our lives are changing and I've seen it coming for a while too, don't get me wrong. And I've been

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1: 1, 2, 3.
0: Welcome, welcome. It was sort of a bit anticlimactic now, isn't it? But anyway, this is your place to wander down musical memory lane with us. Ian Dury's list of reasons to be cheerful is one we listen to, no, you listen to and we add to every single week. We will be sharing a very dodgy parenting trip, the tip, a lost in translation word from Indonesian, which many of us have experienced, and other things that'll make you go,
3: Indeed. In this first hour together, we will have music from Bernard Fanning, Prince and Bruce Springsteen.
0: Woohoo, power lineup.
3: That's all a male affair, but it won't all be like that. We will have this evening's first installment of What's the Connection, where you can join in connecting the tracks played. More on that coming up. Using the magic of music on Reasons to be Cheerful, Spiderbait with their Shazam. There you go. I've got my magic wand out. 99.7 Bridge FM, great rock variety.
0: And there's sparks flying all over the place.

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1: Barnstormers. Johnny got. I hadn't turned on the mics. That's what Stephen was pointing at. You didn't see it, but I did.
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2: 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Of course, unless you tell us not to, then we won't. 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Think

0: Now that stopped suddenly, Stephen. That was Brisbane's very own Bernard Fanning for you and I. Released in 2005, and again from the numbers here, Stephen, 2025. But I don't know whether it was a re-release. Doesn't matter.
1: Yeah, the anniversary of the album. What was it? Tea and Sympathy.
0: Okay. Oh, nice name for an album. I was going to talk to you about a dodgy parenting tip that I have experienced personally. Are you ready? It is okay to be proud as well as embarrassed when your toddler uses a swear word appropriately in public. It's absolutely true.
1: It is an interesting one, and an understanding and correct use of words. It's hard to fault, isn't it, really?
0: That's right. What can you say?
1: I remember it.
0: You said that bad word really
1: early
0: well.
1: Early on in the piece. Yeah.
0: Yep.
1: Yeah.
0: Yep.
1: Say it again. Go on. Try this one. The Killers. 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
3: 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Oh, You Pretty Things. 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

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And I can tell you we've had a few. I'm not going to tell you if they're right, wrong, or indifferent. Mm-hmm. So completing our first What's the Connection this evening, Feagle Sharkey, 997 Bridge FM, Great Rock Variety.

0: There we go. Our first What's the Connection began with the Purple One himself, Prince, and his Thieves in the Temple, complete with Middle Eastern melodies, opera-layered vocals from his 1990 Graffiti Bridge soundtrack. Rolling Stone described it as brooding, spiritual meditation on lies, rejection, and soul-searching.
1: I don't even think Prince would have written that.
0: That's brilliant, though, isn't it? Whoever wrote yes. that. Someone from Rolling Stone magazine. The title track to In Excess's 1986 fifth album, Listen Like Thieves, asks us not to believe everything we read and hear. Good advice.
1: Good advice, yeah.
0: Describing the constant struggle through generations within most cultures to feel like you are controlling your own destiny. Good luck with that one.
1: Yeah. Discerning. Deep here, Stephen.
0: Yeah, discerning the truth. I've lost the plot now. Discerning the truth takes vigilance, and it's all in our hands.
1: Ooh.
0: Yeah,
1: mm-hmm.
0: Particularly if you've got loads and loads of money. Northern Irish singer Fergal Sharkey had an international hit with the song written by Ben Montench from Tom Petty's Heartbreakers, You Little Thief, which may just well be a reply to Fergal's previous A Good Heart, written by Maria McKay, who Ben Mont may have had some sort of relationship with. Myth or not, it's a good story, and I think it's Alexander said they're all dead. Well, I can tell you now that Fergal Sharkey, to my knowledge, is still breathing.
1: He did have
0: a cancer scare a year or two ago, but I believe he's good. The lead singers of the other two, of course, Prince and Michael Hutchence, have gone.
1: Dead. So you got a 66%.
0: Dead in life, but not in their musical legacy.
1: Exactly.
0: Eh? Both songs with the Maria McKay and the Fergal Sharkey stuff was produced by David A. Stewart of the Eurythmics. What's the Connection solution wasn't anything to do with death. I'm not quite sure if anyone actually got this right.
1: Mm-hmm.
0: It was to do with thief or thieves, which was the subject matter of all the songs, of course. Any messages there
1: from? Well, Peter from Moorumba Downs, congratulations. You are the winner this evening of the first What's the Connection quiz. And is it Alexander? We have to give you a 66% the word dead.
0: 66.6 recurring,
1: oh, okay.
0: Or whatever it is. I think it was a good one, and I have a bit of a soft spot for dead musicians, and I go on about it all the time in my private life.
1: Yes.

0: you know. I'd like to say this. I used to play a game at home. I have a large record collection, and it was pick anything you want, but they must all be alive.
1: Mm-hmm.
0: It's more and more difficult to do as the years go
1: on.
0: It's
1: going on. Okay. Yep.
0: No Beatles records, no Rolling Stones. It goes on and on, honestly.
1: Well, Alexander, Robin Hood, I don't understand. I don't understand. We're giving you 66% of the What's the Connection championship. That should be okay, shouldn't it? Okay. Anyway, let's move on to the next thing. What is coming up next?
0: Oh, I think Cure. The Robin Hood thing was the thief.
1: Oh, the thief, exactly. Excellent. Okay, Alexander, you've romped in as a very close second. Okay. The Cure with Close to Me from 1985. That's what's coming up next. And you're on 99.7 Bridge FM, the home of great rock variety. Where else would you be on a Tuesday night?

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6: Wanted to say thank you to our wonderful sponsors. We've just heard from them, and previous to that we had Cure with Clues to Me. I know you were singing, I heard you, I heard you. Now, one of my favourite segments is Lost in Translation, where a word from one language just can't be translated properly or easily into another. So, we are choosing this evening from Indonesian. The word is Jayus, or Jayus, and it's a noun, and it refers to a joke so terrible and so unfunny that you cannot help but laugh. Mm-hmm. I know you've heard one or two of those in your life. I know I have. What about you? Have you? So thank you, Stephen.
7: I could tell you one there if you want.
6: No, it's okay. Oh, yeah. We leave us guessing. We're now going to play for you Fun, Fun, Fun by the Beach Boys from the wonderful time of 1964. Mm-hmm. Girls, your toes, how long ago that was. 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

0: reasons to be cheerful. Likes to remember the legacy of musicians and celebrating birthdays. Liam, one of the Gallagher brothers. Believe it or not, he was only born in 1972. Clearly a multi-millionaire of Oasis, I would imagine. They're going to be touring again next year. He was 54 yesterday, the 21st of September. He's a miserable whatever, but I'm sure he had a good time. The Boss, Bruce Springsteen, will be 77 tomorrow, the 23rd of September. And Nile Rodgers.
1: Happy birthday,
0: Bruce. Yeah, of Chic, celebrated 74 years over the weekend on the 19th of September. So we're going to play one from each of them. And would you believe these songs came out in the same year, 1978? 99.7 Bridge FM, great rock variety.
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5: 1, 2, 3. Welcome to our second 60 Minutes Together, collecting reasons to be cheerful. 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
6: In this second hour, Reasons to be Cheerful will include music from The Whitlams, The Cars and Talking Heads. We'll have this evening's second instalment of What's the Connection, where you can join in connecting the tracks played. More on that coming up. 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
5: Quite deep, isn't it, for a Tuesday night?

0: Well, Stephen, I'm just about speechless. That was magnificent, wasn't it? It was Diesel with a song composed in the 1950s, and so was I by that sort of thing, by blues legend Willie Dixon, Hoochie Coochie Man.
1: And he does it so well, 70 years on from when Dixon wrote it. Yeah.
0: Woohoo, fantastic. I was really grooving to that music. I know you can't see me, but you could feel it, couldn't you? This is the segment in our program where I have the great pleasure of saying people's names, because in the main, these people have kindly given likes or comments on the posts, the silly posts that I put on the 99.7 Community Facebook page. So, have you got your pens and paper ready? Well, you don't need to write them down. You'll know if it's your name. There's Tarina and Janie, and a special mention to Maddie, who's visiting tonight, and I think she is listening tonight. So Janie and her granddaughter Maddie, hello. Ron also gave us a like or a love, whatever it was. And again, the fine people from Briz Sports, Brackenridge Bulls Netball. Thank you so much.
1: Love, I think they just name. Like you reading that out every week. Don't forget Alexander contacted us earlier.
0: That's right. Alexander contributed earlier on this morning, earlier on this night, tonight. And Peter from Rumba Downs, fantastic. Jim from Scotland, we love to have you visiting with us every week. And, of course, Steve Q. So that's all of you tonight. Feel very involved in your Cheerfuls group, because we certainly are as well.
1: And you can join us on Reasons to Be Cheerful by text on 0411 626 997 about almost anything, and then you too can have your name mentioned as a cheerful, if you leave your first name, of course. Mm-hmm. Ben Lee has Meg Washington with him on this one from 2022. Parents get high. 99.7 Bridge FM, great rock variety.

0: Oh, that gave me a fright. Stop, just like that. That was the Whitlams with You're Making Me Feel Like I'm 50 Again. And this bit about shaking and shivering. Well, I'm not. I'm not 50 and I've just had a birthday, as you know, Stephen. And I'm one step away again from 50. Anyway, let's get to interesting facts.
1: One step away. I don't do birthdays.
0: No, you don't do birthdays.
1: I don't think I do birthdays.
0: I turn five every birthday. This is the interesting fact. Clarinets. I mentioned them, didn't I? So I'm introducing this. It's no longer a threat. I'm going to talk about it. Clarinets are made almost entirely out of wood from the Mpingo tree, a slow-growing, valuable hardwood from Africa, famous for its dense, dark timber used in high-end musical instruments like clarinets and oboes and carvings. So there you go.
1: Sounds good.
0: It'll make you look at your clarinet a different way.
1: Interestingly, the clarinet really turns up on popular music tracks. However, this next one has three. And those of you that play the clarinet, if there's any listening out there, will probably know what type of clarinets they are. It's the Beatles, When I'm 64. 99.7 Bridge FM, great rock variety.

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4: And thank you to our wonderful sponsors there. September Mark Month, and who hasn't thought of what T-Rex just sang about prior to her sponsors, 1970's Ride a White Swan? We probably need to do another shout out to our friend here this evening, don't
5: yes,
4: we, Alexander?
5: Yes.
4: He asked the question, who were the three people?
5: Even though he was impressed, he said he didn't know that
4: clarinet.
5: There were three clarinets.
4: My answer would have been, I know it was three different people, and I'm sure it wasn't a Beatle.
5: Mm-hmm.
4: And he's given them.
5: Yes. He found it for us. It's the three people who were playing clarinet on that When I'm 64 track from the Beatles are Robbie Burns, Henry McKenzie and Frank Reedy, who was the bass clarinetist.
4: So
5: thank you very
4: go.
5: Much, Alexander.
4: You get three.
5: Yes.
4: Maybe we'll play it again sometime, hey?
5: Yes.
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5: The telephone is also awaiting your call. The number to ring is 32845000. Well, the telephone's not waiting. I am. 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And where else would you be on a Tuesday night?

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0: go. Our second What's the Connection began with Queen and a song taken from their 1975 album, A Night at the Opera, which was written by bassist John Deacon for his wife, Veronica, I can't pronounce that.
1: Tetzlaff, probably.
0: Something like that.
1: Yeah.
0: You're My Best Friend. Mm-hmm. As well as bass guitar, the recording has John playing the Wurlitzer electric organ, which Freddie Mercury refused to play when performing the song live. He preferred the grand piano. American band,
1: yep.
0: Yeah, American band The Cars, My Best Friend's Girl was written by guitarist and co-lead singer Rick Ocasek, who stated, "Nothing in that song happened to me personally. I just figured having a girlfriend stolen was probably something that happened to a lot of people." Maybe. The Style Council's 1984, You're the Best Thing, really sort of explains itself. Clearly a song to all our cheerfuls out there.
1: Yes.
0: It was composed by lead singer Paul Weller, known as the Mod Father, particularly due to his time in his previous band, British hitmakers, The Jam. So the solution was best.
1: Mm-hmm.
0: No Tina Turner in sight, hey? Wasn't that good, hey?
1: Exactly.
0: Any messages?
1: Absolutely. We got an interesting one from Michael. Thank you, Michael, from Petrie. He liked this one because it had him tricked in the first two. I thought we might get some people coming in saying it's Friends, but it wasn't because he waited until the end. It is best. And thank you so much for your kind thoughts. The best radio station out there. Thank you, Michael. We agree.
0: Best all round.
1: That's right. Thank you for joining us. It's fabulous. And you're the outright winner, Michael. Absolute championship What's the Connection winner for the second part of our program. Hey, we'll try and fit that on a trophy or a badge or something. I don't know.
0: Or not.
1: Or not. We now have Ed Sheeran coming up. And the song is called, it's entitled, I'm a Mess. And
0: probably need to say Ed's doing quite well at the moment.
1: Yes.
0: And this is one of his songs by him.
1: Yes.
0: Probably about the situation that's going on with him at this moment in time.
1: At the moment, yes. But
0: I saw him earlier this year before all this, and he's not bad live, so
1: Hopefully
0: he'll be able to keep going, hey?
1: You bet. You're on 99.7 Bridge FM. Great rock variety.

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3: That is us. Reasons to be cheerful. Now, I mentioned that I was going to talk about the guillotine, or as some of you will be pronouncing it, the guillotine. I'm not talking about the paper cutting device. And Stephen actually mentioned to me there may well be people who are listening who won't know about the paper cutting device either. So the guillotine, it was something that the poor hapless person laid their head onto a block and a big blade came down and chopped their head off. So pretty horrible thing. And then the same sort of principle was applied when you were cutting paper. You'd put the paper into a certain thing, a big blade would come down and cut the paper for you.
4: Cut your head off.
3: No, the paper, Stephen, off hands, fingers, that sort of stuff. The guillotine, be it the execution thing, was designed by French surgeon Dr. Antoine Louis and built by German engineer Tobias Schmidt. It was proposed in 1789 by Dr. Joseph Ignace Guillotin, and he was, in fact, an opponent of the death penalty, but he proposed this as a humane, egalitarian method of execution. Hey? You wouldn't know about it, would you? Anyway, because he championed the idea of chopping people's heads off, his name became permanently attached to it, much to his lifelong regret. Poor, what was his name? Antoine. So sad for Antoine Louis and the other guy, Joseph Guillotin. Look, let's do... Thank you, Stephen, for the choice of talking heads. Radiohead.
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0: Oh yes, the White Stripes, Seven Nation Army from 2003. The anthem, claim to fame on that is Jack White wrote part of that riff or all of that riff here when they were on tour in Australia in Melbourne.
1: There you go. There you Melbourne influence.
0: Australian
1: there.
0: Connection again.
1: Which part of the doom?
0: I don't know. Okay. I'll have to ask him. Next time I speak to him, I'll ask him for you, Fran.
1: Okay. Write it down.
0: Kim Wilde will be in Australia playing in Brisbane in November, would you believe?
1: Woohoo!
0: And I'm sure this one will be on her set list from 1981, Kids in America.

0: there goes Ms. Kim Wilde, British, but singing about kids in America.
1: Yes.
0: Time has come, friend.
1: The time has come. The kids in... I was going to say the kids in Kippering, but it's actually the kids in Redcliffe. It's time for us to say good night, and thank you so much for sharing the last 2 hours with us. We have so enjoyed your company, and we look forward to sharing it yet again next Tuesday. And it's a big milestone for us next Tuesday, Stephen.
0: Oh, it could be, couldn't it?
1: Yes.
0: We've got to get there first. Yeah. Someone might have pressed the big red button.
1: No.
0: Someone may not stop that AI intervention.
1: No, Stephen, we will power ahead.
0: But we're still asking the question that Nick Lowe posed a long time ago now.
1: Yes, that's right.
0: What's so funny about
1: peace and love and understanding? Good night, everyone.
0: Good night.
1: By the way, it is 99.7 Bridge FM we're saying goodbye from.

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3: Hi, it's Laurie Lawrence here with my grandchildren, Evie and Harper. 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
2: I'm Mark Dransfield. The Prime Minister has joined world leaders in demanding tougher guardrails for artificial intelligence. More from federal politics reporter Nelson Scott.
3: Anthony Albanese and 21 other leaders have signed a statement at the UN in New York pushing for stricter AI regulations. The declaration calls for mandatory safety checks, shared global standards, and tighter oversight of high-powered AI models. Neither the US nor China have signed the statement, but Mr. Albanese argues we need to harness the technology's benefits without risking public safety.
4: Humans need to be in control of it.
3: The Prime Minister has also launched Australia's bid for a seat on the UN Security Council. Opposition leader Angus Taylor insists his priorities are backwards.
5: This Prime Minister should get serious about Australians' security in Australia.
3: Nelson Scott, Canberra.
2: Queensland police allege a Maryborough teenager was just days away from a random attack on the public. After a tip-off to counter-terrorism detectives, a search warrant was executed on a home on August 27th with several electronic devices and other items seized. Detective Inspector Chris Knight says police acted swiftly to nullify any threat to the public.
6: There were three public locations that were identified, but the targets themselves in the majority were going to be random individuals. All I'll say is that it was within days of the matter first coming to the attention of police.
2: The boy faces three charges, including preparing to cause death or grievous bodily harm, possessing a knife in public, and possessing violent extremist material. Meantime, a 15-year-old who sent two Perth schools into lockdown has been let off with a warning. He was arrested following reports he was carrying an edged weapon. However, police say there's insufficient evidence. WA's Education Minister Sabina Winton is happy the situation was resolved swiftly and safely.
7: Violence has absolutely no place anywhere in our community, and particularly no place in our schools. Bringing a weapon onto a school site is absolutely unacceptable.
2: The peak body for superannuation funds says governments should not be looking to retirement savings to solve economic issues. A coalition MP has raised the idea of allowing people to use their super as housing collateral or withdraw a sum to use for a deposit or to pay down a mortgage. Super Members Council Chief Executive Misha Schubert says lawmakers should be looking at housing supply to help Australians afford a home.
8: Other policy challenges deserve their own policy solutions, not trying to always point to super as a purported solution to other policy challenges. Super's got its one really important job for 17 million plus Australians, and that's to be your paycheck in retirement for many decades.
2: In overseas news, Julian Assange is going to be a dad for the third time. The WikiLeaks founder and his wife Stella have revealed they're expecting another baby, sharing the news on social media. And the BBC has removed crocodile footage mistakenly shown in a report about Rockhampton's Fitzroy River. The footage was actually filmed on the Fitzroy River in Western Australia's Kimberley region. This is AIR National News.
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10: At the Esports Desk, hello, I'm Leonie Kay. To the NBL, and the Brisbane Bullets defeated the New Zealand Breakers 88-85 with Arnas Velechka top scoring 23 points for the Bullets. The Bullets face the Illawarra Hawks on Friday. Perth Wildcats coach John Rilley says stopping NBL star and former Cat Bryce Cotton will take a team effort when the Adelaide 36ers roll into town for their round two clash on Thursday night.
11: The way the team is building and shaping out, like, it has to be a team effort. It's going to be a group effort in defending him. Like, every team has their philosophies on how to make it happen. We'll go in with ours and we'll see where it all lands.
10: The Wildcats went down to Southeast Melbourne by 21 points in their opening match of the season last weekend. 2AFL and Brisbane veteran Ryan Lester is the latest in a Lions signing spree ahead of Saturday's grand final. The 34-year-old joins Dane Zorko, Logan Morris and Zach Bailey in penning new deals this month. Lester says the club's come a long way since he joined in 2011.
12: We've worked really hard to put ourselves in a position where we're a respected club that contends every year, and to have guys like that re-sign is huge. For me personally, from sort of halfway through the year, I felt like I've played as well as I ever have. Between me and the club, we sort of agreed that I'd probably play on again next year.
10: Australian Independent Radio News.
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1: I'm Mark Dransfield. The Prime Minister has joined world leaders in demanding tougher guardrails for artificial intelligence. More from federal politics reporter Nelson Scott.
2: Anthony Albanese and 21 other leaders have signed a statement at the UN in New York pushing for stricter AI regulations. The declaration calls for mandatory safety checks, shared global standards, and tighter oversight of high-powered AI models. Neither the US nor China have signed the statement, but Mr. Albanese argues we need to harness the technology's benefits without risking public safety.
3: Humans need to be in control of it.
2: The Prime Minister has also launched Australia's bid for a seat on the UN Security Council. Opposition leader Angus Taylor insists his priorities are backwards.
4: This Prime Minister should get serious about Australians' security in Australia.
2: Nelson Scott, Canberra.
1: Queensland police allege a Maryborough teenager was just days away from a random attack on the public. After a tip-off to counter-terrorism detectives, a search warrant was executed on a home on August 27th with several electronic devices and other items seized. Detective Inspector Chris Knight says police acted swiftly to nullify any threat to the public.
5: There were three public locations that were identified, but the targets themselves in the majority were going to be random individuals. All I'll say is that it was within days of the matter first coming to the attention of police.
1: The boy faces three charges, including preparing to cause death or grievous bodily harm, possessing a knife in public, and possessing violent extremist material. Meantime, a 15-year-old who sent two Perth schools into lockdown has been let off with a warning. He was arrested following reports he was carrying an edged weapon. However, police say there's insufficient evidence. WA's Education Minister Sabina Winton is happy the situation was resolved swiftly and safely.
6: Violence has absolutely no place anywhere in our community, and particularly no place in our schools. Bringing a weapon onto a school site is absolutely unacceptable.
1: The peak body for superannuation funds says governments should not be looking to retirement savings to solve economic issues. A coalition MP has raised the idea of allowing people to use their super as housing collateral or withdraw a sum to use for a deposit or to pay down a mortgage. Super Members Council Chief Executive Misha Schubert says lawmakers should be looking at housing supply to help Australians afford a home.
7: Other policy challenges deserve their own policy solutions, not trying to always point to super as a purported solution to other policy challenges. Super's got its one really important job for 17 million plus Australians, and that's to be your paycheck in retirement for many decades.
1: In overseas news, Julian Assange is going to be a dad for the third time. The WikiLeaks founder and his wife Stella have revealed they're expecting another baby, sharing the news on social media. And the BBC has removed crocodile footage mistakenly shown in a report about Rockhampton's Fitzroy River. The footage was actually filmed on the Fitzroy River in Western Australia's Kimberley region. This is AIR National News.
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10: At the Esports Desk, hello, I'm Leonie Kay. To the NBL, and the Brisbane Bullets defeated the New Zealand Breakers 88-85, with Arnas Velechka top scoring 23 points for the Bullets. The Bullets face the Illawarra Hawks on Friday. Perth Wildcats coach John Riley says stopping NBL star and former Cat Bryce Cotton will take a team effort when the Adelaide 36ers roll into town for their round two clash on Thursday night.
11: The way the team is building and shaping out, like, it has to be a team effort. It's going to be a group effort in defending him. Like, every team has their philosophies on how to make it happen. We'll go in with ours and we'll see where it all lands.
10: The Wildcats went down to Southeast Melbourne by 21 points in their opening match of the season last weekend. 2AFL and Brisbane veteran Ryan Lester is the latest in a Lions signing spree ahead of Saturday's grand final. The 34-year-old joins Dane Zorko, Logan Morris and Zach Bailey in penning new deals this month. Lester says the club's come a long way since he joined in 2011.
12: We've worked really hard to put ourselves in a position where we're a respected club that contends every year, and to have guys like that re-sign is huge. For me personally, from sort of halfway through the year, I felt like I've played as well as I ever have. Between me and the club, we sort of agreed that I'd probably play on again next year.
10: Australian Independent Radio News.
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2: Good morning, I'm Lee Harrison. The Reserve Bank warns unemployment may have to rise to bring consumer prices down. The RBA says the jobless rate might need to reach 5% to get inflation back into its target range. The warning comes ahead of an expected interest rate hike next week. Governor Michelle Bullock says the labour market will need to soften to ease price pressures.
3: An unemployment rate of, say, 4.5% at the moment. At the moment, we think that's a bit tight. You know, between 4.5 and 5 will probably take enough heat out of the labour market that it'll ease pressure on inflation.
2: The opposition has distanced itself from a Liberal senator's push to unlock superannuation for home buyers. Andrew Bragg has proposed using super as collateral for home loans to increase borrowing power. One Nation's already pledged to let renters and mortgage holders access up to a quarter of their super. Liberal leader Angus Taylor says the opposition is still finalising its policy.
4: Superannuation is Australians' money. It's Australians' money. They should have choice in it. That's why we strongly support self-managed super funds. But the proposal you're talking about there is not our policy.
2: A Sydney mother has now been charged with murdering her child in the New South Wales Blue Mountains. Chris McCarthy reports.
5: Police allege the 42-year-old stabbed her three children in a vehicle at Valley Heights on Sunday before turning the knife on herself. One child, aged 5, died at the scene, while a 1- and 3-year-old remain in critical but stable conditions. Officers have charged the woman with 1 count of murder and 2 of cause grievous bodily harm with intent to murder. The accused, who remains in hospital after the attack, appeared in court via bedside video link. She's been refused bail to appear before Penrith Court on November 20. Chris McCarthy, Sydney.
2: A major study has found almost all Australian women on dating apps have experienced abuse, manipulation or harassment. Advocates are using the findings to urge the government to include dating platforms in its proposed digital duty of care laws. Karen Tindall from the Behavioural Insights team says women are having to take steps to protect themselves at every step of the dating journey.
6: So from onboarding, when she has to censor her profile in order to hide key details about her life or manage conversations around tone or managing aggression when it occurs.
2: And an AI expert is warning Australia must secure access to its own artificial intelligence technology to shore up our sovereignty. Industry leaders, the US and China, have discussed creating a new notification system to warn about potential AI incidents which could affect national security. UNSW Professor Toby Walsh says for our country, access is key.
7: The National Security Services really need access to the latest AI models. It allows them to process huge amounts of information to deal with all the threats coming at us. But the problem there is that we're dependent at the moment on the goodwill of the United States to keep giving us access to those.
2: This is Air National News.
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12: Suzuki!
2: Brisbane Lion Lachie Neal will miss Saturday's AFL Grand Final against Fremantle after his ban for striking was upheld. Jack Fenwick reports.
13: After over 2 hours of submissions and over 2 hours of deliberations by the tribunal, Lachie Neal has failed to overturn his suspension. The 33-year-old hit with the ban for an off-the-ball strike on Hawthorn's Jack Ginnivan in Saturday's prelim final. It will be his first suspension in his 320-game career, and he comes ahead of one of his biggest. Neal will now watch his former side Fremantle and the side he won the past two premierships with battle out for history at the MCG. The club can appeal. Jack Fenwick reporting.
2: Test rugby is in full swing this week with the Wallabies and Wallaroos in action. The Wallabies host South Africa in Perth on Sunday after the Wallaroos take on Scotland in Edinburgh. Star prop Eva Capani says her side are desperate to win after last week's narrow loss to France.
12: We've showed ourselves that we can do it and we can compete against the top teams in the world. I think for us, our comms and messaging has been, let's do it for 80 minutes.
2: And Roosters halfback Sam Walker's been named at halfback for Friday's NRL preliminary final against the Dolphins. He returns less than a month after ankle surgery. Australian Independent Radio News.
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14: Good morning. A build already as you come down the Bruce Highway from about Boundary Road, heading down towards Anzac Avenue. We've got a bit of a break after that down towards the Gateway exit. A little slow on the Gateway, though, southbound, heading down through Deegan and getting along the Deegan deviation as well. Gympie Road on the build between Linkfield Road and Beams Road in Castledine. Sandgate Road's okay. And a nice run down Old Northern Road, heading out of Eaton's Hill and Albany Creek all the way down to McDowell. We all want our kids to be safe, but many aren't. 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That's our sponsor. A shower or two today. Top expected of 24 degrees. Currently in Nudgee, we're sitting on 18. 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
1: In news headlines, I'm Lee Harrison. Making news today, Australia's peak medical body argues the country's inability to provide timely access to aged care is leaving patients stranded in hospitals. The AMA's inaugural aged care report card has detailed delays in assessments and long waits for residential care. A woman's been charged with the murder of her child in the Blue Mountains. The 42-year-old is accused of stabbing her three children in a car before all four of them were found injured at Valley Heights. The US president's used an address to the UN General Assembly to suggest he could annihilate Iran. G7 foreign ministers have told Tehran to stop arming Houthi rebels in Yemen as the conflict in the Middle East spins out. And Jetstar staff won't charge customers a host of fees today as part of a union campaign for better pay and conditions. In air sport, Brisbane's Lachie Neale will miss Saturday's AFL Grand Final against Fremantle. The midfielder's one-game ban for striking hawk Jack Ginnivan has been upheld at the tribunal in a hearing of almost 4.5 hours. And Roosters halfback Sam Walker's been named at halfback for Friday's NRL preliminary final against the Dolphins. He returns less than a month after ankle surgery. These stories and more today. This is Air News.
2: Delays on the Gateway Motorway, northbound through...
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7: The run down the Bruce Highway, a little slow still from Boundary Road down towards the Pine Rivers Bridge. Heavy on Gympie Road as you make your way from Lingfield Road to Beams Road in Castledine. Slowing up on the Deegan deviation, getting up onto the gateway at Deegan. A bit of a slow run too as you come down through Bracken Ridge. No hold-ups on Old Northern Road down through McDowell in towards Everton Park. And a good run too on Sandgate Road down through Boondall and Nudgee. There's the Queensland we love and the one we fear. And it takes an unwavering resilience to call both home. Suncorp Insurance. Resilience never rests. That's our sponsor. A shower or two coming up today. A top expected of about 24 degrees and currently in Fernie Grove, we're sitting on 18. Shop at Dave, another check in 30 minutes on 99.7 Bridge FM.
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2: Good morning, I'm Lee Harrison. Australia's diesel stockpile has fallen by 20% to a 31-day supply as storage limits hit full capacity. The federal government has paused its subsidised fuel shipments while global oil prices surge past $100 a barrel. Australia's peak medical body argues the country's inability to provide timely access to aged care is leaving patients stranded in hospitals. The Australian Medical Association's inaugural aged care report card has detailed delays in assessments and long waits for residential care. AMA President Dr. Danielle McMullen says urgent action is needed.
3: It's so critical that governments see that aged care is a part of our healthcare system and that delays in aged care are being felt right across our healthcare system, especially in hospitals, and most importantly, by older Australians waiting too long.
2: A woman's been charged with the murder of her child in the New South Wales Blue Mountains. The 42-year-old is accused of stabbing her three children in a car before all four of them were found injured at Valley Heights. A 5-year-old died at the scene, while children aged 1 and 3 are in a critical but stable condition. Jetstar staff won't charge customers a host of fees today as part of a union campaign for better pay and conditions. Workers will waive or record a zero fees for excess baggage and seat changes. Australian Services Union spokesperson Scott Cowan says it's not a decision taken lightly.
4: But we're pleased it's something that we can do that won't impact the travelling public, but it will impact Jetstar's bottom line and demonstrate to them the value of the work that our members perform day in, day out to keep the company flying.
2: The superannuation industry has hit back at a proposal to let home buyers use their super as collateral for a mortgage. Liberal Senator Andrew Bragg says it would give people access to home loans without directly withdrawing from their retirement savings. The proposal is not official opposition policy. Super Members Council Chief Executive Misha Schubert says the money needs to be left alone.
5: Around 80% of Australians say super is going to be absolutely critical for their income in retirement, and that Australians are really clear that super's got one job, and that's to be their income in retirement.
2: The US president has used an address to the UN General Assembly to suggest he could annihilate Iran. G7 foreign ministers have told Tehran to stop arming Houthi rebels in Yemen as the conflict in the Middle East spins out. Donald Trump says he has two alternatives.
6: Will a deal be made with Iran that lets them rebuild and create a far greater country than it ever was before? Maybe one of the greatest in the Middle East or even the world? Or do I annihilate the Islamic Republic and do it quickly?
2: And Australian illustrator and author Terry Denton, best known for the Treehouse book series, has died aged 76. His agent and publishers say he died on Monday, surrounded by his family. This is Air National News.
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9: Suzuki!
2: The Brisbane Bullets have come back from a double-figure deficit to open their NBL season with a 3-point win over the Breakers. Leonie Kay reports.
10: Lithuanian import Arnas Velechka inspired the Brisbane Bullets to a memorable come-from-behind win with the roof open at Pat Rafter Arena to start their NBL season, beating the New Zealand Breakers 88-85. New Zealand were in control for most of the first 25 minutes of the game and led by 11 4 minutes into the second half before Brisbane responded with the next 10 points, and it was Velechka at the forefront of it all. The Bullets will now remain home at the Brisbane Entertainment Centre against the Illawarra Hawks on Friday night, while the Breakers head west to take on the Perth Wildcats on Saturday evening. Leonie Kay, Air Sport.
2: The all-conquering Panthers admit they're impressed by the night's fairy tale surge through the NRL finals. The Premiership favourites will face last year's Wooden Spooners in Sunday's preliminary final at Acor Stadium. Penrith forward Liam Martin says he's a fan of Newcastle's physical play.
8: It's been pretty incredible watching them. As you said, they've been physical, aggressive, and you know, I love those sort of matchups, so really looking forward to it.
2: And Brisbane Lion Lachie Neale will miss Saturday's AFL Grand Final against Fremantle. The midfielder's one-game ban for striking hawk Jack Ginnivan has been upheld at the tribunal in a hearing of almost 4.5 hours. Australian Independent Radio News.
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9: The Bruce Highway southbound, a busy run through North Lakes, Mango Hill and coming down through Bald Hills. The run on Gympie Road is slow at Lingfield Road and Beams Road through Castle Line. Reports of a crash as you make your way along the Deegan deviation just before you get up onto the gateway at Deegan. Sandgate Road's okay this morning. No dramas on South Pine Road through McDowell down through Everton Park. A crash on Sanford Road around Wardell Street through Onogra to watch out for, causing some slight delays in all directions. 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A shower or two today, a top expected of 24 degrees. And currently in Margate, we're sitting on 17. Chop it over another check in 30 minutes on 99.7 Bridge FM.
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1: There is Bev, who sounds like a walrus having a heart attack.
2: 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You can sit over there and have a look at me.
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1: This is Air News Queensland. I'm Lee Harrison. There's been three separate animal-related injuries across the state overnight. A teenage boy suffered significant chest injuries after reportedly being trampled by a steer at the Dalby sale yards. On the Fraser Coast, a vehicle collided with a cow at Oakhurst, injuring three, including a child, while a teenage girl suffered head and chest injuries after reportedly being kicked by a horse at Chambers Flat. Recovery efforts are underway after a bulk carrier ship ran aground off the central Queensland coast. Peter Jones reports.
2: The incident occurred when the Cape Falcon vessel, sailing under a Liberian flag, was attempting to anchor 6 nautical miles east of the port of Gladstone. An Australian Transport Safety Bureau team arrived there yesterday to conduct interviews and collect evidence. Fortunately, no injuries, hull breaches or pollution have been reported. The cargo ship is not blocking the shipping channel, but port operations have been impacted while recovery efforts continue. Peter Jones, Air News.
1: Firefighters are continuing to battle a large bushfire in the South Burnett region that was threatening homes and lives yesterday. Emergency alerts have been lifted, but a watch and act remains in place at Teela for residents to stay prepared. Queensland could feel the effects of the labour shortage in as soon as 6 months, according to Australia's peak residential building body. The Housing Industry Association is calling for stronger workforce planning from the state and federal government. State Executive Director Michael Roberts says more incentives and shorter immigration approval timeframes are vital.
3: It's really difficult for businesses to plan what their labour needs are going to be in 12 to 18 months when they're struggling to find skilled labour now.
1: And the next 6 years will see major projects undertaken in several regional areas. Steve Barker has more.
4: Australia's largest regional accommodation provider plans to invest more than $200 million upgrading its parks and resorts from Noosa to far north Queensland in the lead-up to the 2032 Olympic and Paralympic Games. G'day Group will expand 12 of its regional Queensland Discovery parks and resorts, including a $20 million expansion on adjacent land of its Townsville Park. CEO Grant Wilkins says there's growing demand for high-quality holiday parks and resorts in the lead-up to the Games. The expansions aim to drive jobs and opportunities in many remote areas. Steve Barker, Air News.
1: To sport now, and Lachie Neal has failed in his bid to play in the AFL Grand Final. Eddie Summerfield reports.
5: Challenging a one-match ban for a gut punch on Jack Ginnivan, Brisbane's case was threefold, arguing it wasn't a strike, rather a bump or body check. Impact was low and not medium, and Lachie Neal's exemplary record of not being suspended in 320 games should be taken into account. The Lions challenging the tribunal to find a single frame of the vision that shows the Lions midfielder's fist in Ginnivan's abdomen. But after 4.5 hours, the tribunal deemed the strike intentional, upholding the one-match ban. The Lions can appeal the decision, and if that's unsuccessful, Lachie Neal will miss Saturday's grand final against Fremantle. Eddie Summerfield, Melbourne.
1: And the Dolphins' prelim final against the Roosters is officially a sellout. The Finns have named an unchanged 17-man squad from the Warriors game, while the Chooks have named Sam Walker to make his return from an ankle injury. This is Air News Queensland.
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11: Breakdown on the Deegan Deviation southbound shoulder just after the Brackenridge Road on-ramp as you make your way through Deegan and up onto the Gateway. A slow run down South Pine Road as you make your way down towards Inogra coming past Stafford Road. The run on Sandgate Road's a pretty good run this morning through Boondall and down through Northgate. The Bruce Highway just a little patchy from Boundary Road down towards Anzac Avenue and a little slow too on the Gateway heading down through Brackenridge. 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That's our sponsor. A shower or two possible later on today. A top expected of about 24 degrees. Currently in Old Petrie Town, we're sitting on 18. 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
2: Good morning, I'm Lee Harrison. The Coalition has vowed to dismantle parts of Labor's renewables policy if it wins the next election. The Liberals and Nationals would abolish the safeguard mechanism, new vehicle efficiency standards and offshore wind zones. Shadow Energy Minister Dan Tehan says current environmental policies are placing an unsustainable burden on Australian consumers.
3: We will take a chainsaw to all of the green tape that has been introduced by Anthony Albanese and the Labor government, which is pushing energy bills through the roof.
2: A woman's been charged with the murder of her child in the New South Wales Blue Mountains. The 42-year-old is accused of stabbing her three children in a car before turning the knife on herself. A 5-year-old died at the scene. The two other children and the woman remain in hospital. Calls for a national royal commission into gendered violence are growing following the deaths of three women in separate incidents in New South Wales in recent days. Cheryl Moody, who runs the database Australian Femicide Watch, has told the ABC her petition now includes signatures from politicians Zali Steggall, Monique Ryan and Lydia Thorpe.
4: We'd be looking at gendered violence as a whole across Australia. So we'd have a look at what are governments failing to do. We should be having a lot of programs aimed at changing the way that people view women. And when I say people, I mean mainly men.
2: Analysts believe Australian fuel prices could surge further as the conflict in the Middle East deepens. Saudi Arabia's east-west oil pipeline is slowly being restarted after drone attacks. Meanwhile, the US president has threatened to quickly annihilate Iran if a deal isn't reached to resolve the conflict. Donald Trump addressed the UN General Assembly when he issued the warning about what would happen if an agreement isn't reached.
5: Never giving them a chance to kill and destroy people and countries again. Do I drive them into hell with no chance of survival and no hope of future greatness or generations? But I believe we'll make a deal right after the election.
2: Princess Diana's brother has issued an apology for at least one inaccuracy in his book. Josh Babbis reports.
6: Earl Charles Spencer's book Swan Song is now available to the public, but the author admits it contains at least one inaccuracy. He's apologised to British broadcaster Piers Morgan for wrongly stating he was the editor at the Daily Mirror in 1993 when it published photographs of Diana exercising at the gym, when in fact he wasn't the editor until 1995. Piers Morgan says it's not good enough for the book to still be on sale with the inaccuracy. The publisher says any future prints will have amended the detail.
2: And a Sri Lankan court has convicted 15 men over the deadly 2019 Easter Sunday bombings in which two Australians were killed. This is Air National News.
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11: Suzuki!
2: Brisbane is weighing up an appeal on Lachie Neal's one-match ban for striking. The Lions had tried to argue it wasn't a strike. Instead, a body check, impact was low and brought up Neal's exemplary record. Fremantle coach Justin Longmuir has been named the Coaches Association Coach of the Year. He's told Fox Footy it's recognition of the Dockers' entire coaching staff.
12: You don't just get to this stage where, you know, you win 19 games in the regular season, make a grand final off 1 year of work. So it's a lot's gone into this, and it's taken a lot of people to get to this place. And
2: Dolphins coach Christian Wolf has named an unchanged squad for Friday night's NRL preliminary final against the Roosters. In the NRLW, Broncos captain Tamika Upton says the team will be aiming for the win this weekend for their retiring star Ali Brigginshaw. A Queensland derby between the Broncos and Titans will see the winner through to the women's grand final. Upton says Ali has been playing her best footy.
11: You know, I've been most impressed with probably all her off-the-ball efforts. She's getting us some good kick chases. She's getting up in line speed. She's probably doing all the things that you can't see on the stat sheet. So she's leaving it all out there, and that only inspires the players around her.
2: And the Brisbane Bullets have opened their NBL campaign in style, securing a come-from-behind three-point win over the New Zealand Breakers. Australian Independent Radio News.
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13: The inner city bypass slow inbound from Kelvin Grove all the way down Hale Street into Milton. Slow going too at the moment as you make your way down the Bruce Highway from around North Lakes to the Pine Rivers Bridge. Anzac Ave picking up a bit of traffic now between Rothwell and Kippering through Mango Hill and Kalanga's not too bad. Gympie Road slow between Linkfield Road and Beams Road in Castledine. Sandgate Road is looking the goods heading down through Boonal down towards Northgate. South Pine Road just a little bit of traffic heading down towards Enoggera. 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A shower or two coming up at some stage, expecting a top of about 24 degrees. And currently in Caboolture, we're sitting on 18. Shop a day back in 30 on 99.7 Bridge FM.
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1: Brisbane City Council is currently reviewing community feedback provided earlier this year and are now preparing a draft precinct plan for Sandgate to be released in early 2027. Everyone is encouraged to stay engaged and provide further feedback once the draft plan is released before a final plan is adopted in mid to late 2027. Looking for a relaxed way to entertain the kids these school holidays? The Robinson Road Marketplace Family Fun Day is back. 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
1: This is Air News Queensland. I'm Lee Harrison. There's been three separate animal-related injuries across the state overnight. A teenage boy suffered significant chest injuries after reportedly being trampled by a steer at the Dalby sale yards. On the Fraser coast, a vehicle collided with a cow at Oakhurst, injuring three, including a child, while a teenage girl suffered head and chest injuries after reportedly being kicked by a horse at Chambers Flat. Recovery efforts are underway after a bulk carrier ship ran aground off the central Queensland coast. Peter Jones reports.
2: The incident occurred when the Cape Falcon vessel, sailing under a Liberian flag, was attempting to anchor 6 nautical miles east of the port of Gladstone. An Australian Transport Safety Bureau team arrived there yesterday to conduct interviews and collect evidence. Fortunately, no injuries, hull breaches or pollution have been reported. The cargo ship is not blocking the shipping channel, but port operations have been impacted while recovery efforts continue. Peter Jones, Air News.
1: Firefighters are continuing to battle a large bushfire in the South Burnett region that was threatening homes and lives yesterday. Emergency alerts have been lifted, but a watch and act remains in place at Teela for residents to stay prepared. Queensland could feel the effects of the labour shortage in as soon as 6 months, according to Australia's peak residential building body. The Housing Industry Association is calling for stronger workforce planning from the state and federal government. State Executive Director Michael Roberts says more incentives and shorter immigration approval timeframes are vital.
3: It's really difficult for businesses to plan what their labour needs are going to be in 12 to 18 months when they're struggling to find skilled labour now.
1: And the next 6 years will see major projects undertaken in several regional areas. Steve Barker has more.
4: Australia's largest regional accommodation provider plans to invest more than $200 million upgrading its parks and resorts from Noosa to far north Queensland in the lead-up to the 2032 Olympic and Paralympic Games. G'day Group will expand 12 of its regional Queensland Discovery parks and resorts, including a $20 million expansion on adjacent land of its Townsville Park. CEO Grant Wilkins says there's growing demand for high-quality holiday parks and resorts in the lead-up to the Games. The expansions aim to drive jobs and opportunities in many remote areas. Steve Barker, Air News.
1: To sport now, and Lachie Neale has failed in his bid to play in the AFL Grand Final. Eddie Summerfield reports.
5: Challenging a one-match ban for a gut punch on Jack Ginnivan, Brisbane's case was threefold, arguing it wasn't a strike, rather a bump or body check. Impact was low and not medium, and Lachie Neale's exemplary record of not being suspended in 320 games should be taken into account. The Lions challenging the tribunal to find a single frame of the vision that shows the Lions midfielder's fist in Ginnivan's abdomen. But after 4.5 hours, the tribunal deemed the strike intentional, upholding the one-match ban. The Lions can appeal the decision, and if that's unsuccessful, Lachie Neale will miss Saturday's grand final against Fremantle. Eddie Summerfield, Melbourne.
1: And the Dolphins' prelim final against the Roosters is officially a sellout. The Finns have named an unchanged 17-man squad from the Warriors game, while the Chooks have named Sam Walker to make his return from an ankle injury. This is Air News Queensland.
6: Delays on the Gateway Motorway, northbound through...
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11: Traffic lights on flash on South Pine Road and Bradford Court heading through Brendale. The run down the Bruce Highway still a little slow from North Lakes down through Mango Hill. Bit of a slow run on Anzac Avenue coming in towards Kippering. It's not horrible though. Gympie Road's looking okay around Beams Road through Castleline now. No dramas down through Astley and Chermside. South Pine Road is looking pretty good this morning through Evenden Park, and even Sanford Road doing well heading out of Fernie Hills all the way down towards Mitchelton. 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That's our sponsor. Possibly a shower or two today. Top expected of 24 degrees. And currently in Banyo, we're sitting on 19. 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
6: I gotcha! You thought you got away from me, didn't you? 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
2: Good morning, I'm Lee Harrison. A One Nation MP says secret talks have already been held with senior Liberals about how a Conservative government could be formed at the next federal election. Barnaby Joyce has suggested the minor party would be prepared to guarantee confidence and supply for a coalition minority in return for concessions on key policies. Mr. Joyce says it wouldn't be a formal coalition deal, but it makes sense for the parties to be practical.
3: I don't think there's anything remarkable about this, because if you look at the polling now, there's no way on God's earth that unless you do something like that, you've got any hope.
2: A woman's been charged with the murder of her child in the New South Wales Blue Mountains. Dusty Fitzpatrick reports.
4: Police will allege the 42-year-old stabbed her three children in a vehicle at Valley Heights before turning the knife on herself. A 5-year-old died at the scene, while a 1- and 3-year-old remain in critical but stable conditions in hospital. Officers have charged the woman with 1 count of murder and 2 counts of causing grievous bodily harm with intent to murder. The accused, who remains in hospital, is due to appear before Penrith Court in November. Dusty Fitzpatrick, Sydney.
2: Australian petrol and diesel prices are likely to surge further as the conflict in the Middle East deepens. Saudi Arabia is understood to have restarted its east-west oil pipeline after a major drone attack. Sources say a full restart of the 1,200-kilometre pipeline could take up to 8 weeks. Meanwhile, the US president has used an address to the UN General Assembly to suggest he could annihilate Iran. G7 foreign ministers have told Tehran to stop arming Houthi rebels in Yemen as the conflict in the Middle East spins out. Donald Trump says he has 2 alternatives.
5: Will a deal be made with Iran that lets them rebuild and create a far greater country than it ever was before? Maybe one of the greatest in the Middle East or even the world? Or do I annihilate the Islamic Republic? And do it quickly.
2: Jetstar staff won't charge customers a range of fees today as part of a union campaign for better pay and conditions. Members of the Australian Services Union are taking protected industrial action and will waive or record as zero fees for excess baggage and seat changes. Union spokesperson Scott Cowan says it's not a decision taken lightly.
6: But we're pleased it's something that we can do that won't impact the travelling public, but it will impact Jetstar's bottom line and demonstrate to them the value of the work that our members perform day in, day out to keep the company flying.
2: And AstraZeneca will delay the withdrawal of breast cancer drug Zoladex from the Australian market. The drug will remain on shelves until May 2027, while the pharmaceutical giant attempts to negotiate its relisting on the PBS. This is Air National News.
7: Delays on the Gateway Motorway, northbound through...
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11: Suzuki!
2: Brisbane Lion Lachie Neale will miss Saturday's AFL Grand Final against Fremantle after his ban for striking was upheld. Jack Fenwick reports.
12: After over 2 hours of submissions and over 2 hours of deliberations by the tribunal, Lachie Neale has failed to overturn his suspension. The 33-year-old hit with the ban for an off-the-ball strike on Hawthorn's Jack Ginnivan in Saturday's prelim final. It will be his first suspension in his 320-game career, and it comes ahead of one of his biggest. Neale will now watch his former side Fremantle and the side he won the past 2 premierships with battle out for history at the MCG. The club can appeal. Jack Fenwick reporting.
2: Test rugby is in full swing this week with the Wallabies and Wallaroos in action. The Wallabies host South Africa in Perth on Sunday after the Wallaroos take on Scotland in Edinburgh. Star prop Eva Kapani says her side are desperate to win after last week's narrow loss to France.
13: We've shown ourselves that we can do it and we can compete against the top teams in the world. I think for us, our comms and messaging has been let's store for 80 minutes.
2: And Roosters halfback Sam Walker's been named at halfback for Friday's NRL preliminary final against the Dolphins. He returns less than a month after ankle surgery. Australian Independent Radio News.
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11: Gympie Road inbound, a busy run at Beams Road through Castleline, a bit slow down through Chermside as well. There's a set of lights on flash on South Pine Road at Bradford Court heading through Brendale. The run down the Bruce Highway easing pretty quick, just a little bit of traffic through North Lakes, but not looking too bad. We're looking okay at the moment on South Pine Road heading down through Everton Park and Anagra, and Sandgate Road top to bottom is looking okay. For children, fighting cancer is one thing, fighting adult treatments is another. 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
16: And checking your weather for the rest of your Wednesday hump day. You're going to get to a maximum of 26 degrees today. It's going to be partly cloudy, slight chance of a shower. It's looking pretty good at the moment, though. The winds east to southeasterly 20 to 30 k's. For tomorrow, Thursday, max 25, minimum 17, partly cloudy with a medium chance of shower. Similar to heading towards the weekend. For Friday, max 25, minimum 15, partly cloudy, medium chance of showers. And similar for the weekend, it's going to be a bit of rain around. Saturday, max 25, minimum 15, partly cloudy, some showers around. And also Sunday, heading towards a mostly sunny day to wrap up your week. Maximum 28, minimum 13, mostly sunny, slight chance of a shower. Now, if you're around the Redcliffe area at the moment, you are just under 25 degrees. If you're closer to the Brisbane City area, you're just over 21 degrees. And if you're at Brendale, you're also at 23 degrees. And that is keeping you up to date with all things news, sport and weather. As you do on a Wednesday, you're about to listen to a couple of blokes solve all the world's problems and talk a bit of stuff on The Hump Show.
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16: Yeah, about this time, 9.06 nearly, to be precise, on your Wednesday morning. I say to the bloke sitting across there, well, guess what today is?
17: It's Hump Day.
18: Hump Day, yeah!
16: Yeah!
17: Yeah!
16: It certainly is Hump Day, Humpsters. That's a new little, yeah! Good morning to you wherever you are choosing to listen to this wonderful community station of ours called Bridge FM 99.7. I am Acho, full name John Acheson. Over there is the Don Juan Gala. It is a warm good morning and welcome to the Offsider. Oh, you love it when I mention the Juan early on, don't you, mate?
17: No.
16: Warm good morning and welcome to the Don. How you going, bud?
17: I'm very good.
16: That's good.
17: You have a good weekend?
16: Good. Thank you for asking.
17: What did you get up to?
16: What did I get up to? Actually, I had a bit. I knew you'd ask me. I was batching again over the weekend.
17: All right.
16: Remember I said Doc was going to be away in Sydney last week and all the kids were doing their own adult thing. You know, how dare they leave me to my own devices.
17: You
16: know?
17: There you go. That's only smells like trouble.
16: No, I was pretty good actually. I a lot of footy on over the weekend.
17: So
16: that was sort of a good saving grace there. It's sort of the best weekend of footy really. When you've got the NRL with the elimination semis, you've got the AFL and the prelim finals being on. So, because this week, you know, you've got the GF for the AFL and we've got two prelims for the NRL. Yeah. But like last week, you had four cracking games. You know, even if you're only a little bit involved in the other code, very, very watchable games. And I'll come to that a little bit later because I know you wouldn't have been watching.
17: No, not on your life.
16: I know. But it was good. No, I kept busy, did a few things. Played golf on Sunday with Gussie. Went out to one teamer, actually. Hit a few balls. He said, I'm going to beat you today, Dad. And I'm like, all right. No, none of my boys have ever beaten me in golf. Not they haven't beaten me in a lot of things. I know the day's coming, but it's not there yet. And he said, today's the day. So got on, played a nice 6:30 tee off, you know, nice into the sun in the morning. And he was best I've ever seen him play.
17: Like,
16: was
17: he beat you?
16: No. It was shooting the lights out. Like sinking putts from 10 metres, chipped in off a green, you know, pars. A birdie. I'm like, okay, good. And in my head, I'm thinking, yeah, you're getting done today, actually, here for sure. He was 8 shots up, coming into four holes.
17: Oh, hell, I got the collie wobbles.
16: 100% I got in his head, just in between his ears.
17: Wouldn't have been chatting much.
16: I didn't really. I just said a few, you know, deliberate things as such.
17: Are you
16: know?
17: Breathing in or out when you're hitting?
16: No, I didn't say that one. You breathe in on your backswing or out. My uncle-in-law got me with that one day. I always remember that. But I just said to him, wow, 8 shots, mate. That's a big lead going into 4 holes. But I said, you know, I've seen crazier things happen. So don't let those little hands just get around your neck. You just play your game. You've been playing well and just shank, ping, water. It was hilarious to watch it unfold and just him cracking the Jimmy Brits towards the end. Like, came down to the last hole and he was, do you know one teamer at all?
17: Yes.
16: The last hole, the car park's up there, the green's elevated, there's a bunker down there. Green's there, hit it from the bunker into the car park.
17: Oh,
16: at the
17: no.
16: End. So it was fun and I enjoyed myself, lots of footy. How was your week, sir?
17: It was good.
16: Yeah.
17: Yeah, I didn't get up to too much.
16: You texted me a photo of your finished chairs. You're very unlikely.
17: Did you like them?
16: Well, I like them. I just can't envisage you doing that, but that's good. Good little project.
17: Wait till I text you, like I've been painting her her little garden ornaments that needed painting.
16: All right, like a gnome.
17: Like big frogs on rocks and stuff like that. You should see how colourful they are.
16: Do you have to paint them different? Surely they're the one colour.
17: No, no. I got about 10 different colours on each statue.
16: What are you turning into, dot painting or something? Or doing?
17: No, going all right.
16: All right, very good.
17: So but I got to shelve them now and start getting my fishing gear ready for Fraser.
16: Well, are you away next week?
17: No, I'm here next week and then I'm gone on the Saturday the 1st.
16: Okay, because Neil said this morning, oh, is Don here? I went, I hope so. He hasn't told me any. He said he might be fishing.
17: Well, the 3rd, whatever the Saturday is.
16: All right, well, maybe they're on. Actually, Billy went up to Double Island on the weekend, had a boys' camping trip up there, a bunch of 18-year-olds. Not
17: what
16: one,
17: could go wrong?
16: Oh, I know. On the Friday night, one of them, not one of their group, but someone else flipped their car, so they're trying to pull it with tow ropes. I'm like, you know, as a parent, I did that stuff. But now you go, oh, it's really, really dangerous. And, you know, watch out for washouts, you know, when you fall dry. It's all this stuff.
17: Yeah.
16: Got to let them go, don't you? So anyway, good morning, Humsters. Don and I are just catching up really during the week, seeing what we've both been up to. Hopefully you have had a good week as well. Fins are up officially in the Redcliffe area. Even driving over. Like, I'm excited. They're my second team. Why not is the catch cry. Driving over the Hornibrook Bridge FM, bridge to Redcliffe, I thought, if you're not excited living in Redcliffe at the moment, or Scarborough, or in particular North Quay Street or whatever, I'm speaking about you, sir, go away. Go and get a life. Go on. Get involved. Fins are up. Friday night. Sell out at Suncorp. Wow.
17: I've seen dolphins all my life in the water and their fins always
16: you
17: on their back,
16: are the
17: not
16: negative.
17: Sticking out
16: get
17: the top of their head.
16: Humsters today, Humsters, give it to him.
17: No, don't.
16: All right, no,
17: don't
16: give it to him. For about, get involved with your local team.
17: I used to be involved with this local team.
16: Surely you soften a little bit. You know, we're all going to be dead one day. Soften up.
17: Yeah, looking at me while you're saying that.
16: Yes, I was. Well, I wasn't looking.
17: Yeah, I need that at the moment.
16: You'll be right. No, but a little. But Roosters is your second team.
17: It is.
16: Yeah. So, would you? Had it have been Penrith, Dolphins are playing. Are you supporting the Dolphins?
17: Yeah, but Roosters is my second team, I've said that forever, so I'm not getting
16: no,
17: on there.
16: No, I know. I'm okay with that. Yep.
17: Yeah, I would have gone from against any other team except Storm and Roosters.
16: Well, it's certainly going to be interesting. Sell out Friday night. AFL Lions. Oh, my God, that game. You didn't watch it. So I had Rocket Rod texting me. I even taped the league. Because normally I'd be, you know, AFL's on. I do want to see that, but 7:50 kickoff. That was a pretty ordinary game on the Saturday night too between Roosters and Sharks. So that sort of went 20 minutes over after the Lions game. Woo! Unbelievable. We'll talk about a couple of the decisions in both codes a little bit later on, Humsters, and do want to get your thoughts on everything we're talking about today. The text line is always open, 0411 626 997. Plenty of stuff going on, and not just sport. But a lot of sport in particular, but nuclear energy is
17: that time of the year, isn't it?
16: Back on the mix, yeah, I know. And then we go into this dearth of
17: cricket.
16: No, Bathurst. I heard someone talking about Bathurst the other day. You know, footy season's going to be over when people start talking about Bathurst.
17: No,
16: well,
17: thanks.
16: Good on you. I know there's a lot of motor racing fans out there too. Anyway, all right, so we're giving away the $50 worth of free meat today as well as what we normally do every Wednesday, thanks to our great sponsor, Roadie Meats. To win that, all you've got to do is ring up 3284 5000, speak to the great Neil out the front or the lovely Monica in there as well. They'll take your name, number and suburb, and we'll draw that around about 11:30 today. Also looking for a quiz contestant today. You get yourself a limited edition Hump Show t-shirt, of which I have some in my newly painted Hilux out there. Got it redone yesterday. There's a bit more improvement.
17: Still better now.
16: Yeah, we're coming along nicely to this place. Did drop that I was on radio and didn't mention their name as well. It's just, you know, just leave that matzo ball hanging out there. And, yeah, so need a quiz contestant to take on you today.
17: Is it me?
16: Yeah, because because Big Jim's away for, what, 5 weeks? He's overseas, but he's done the quizzes for us, legend. So there you go. Let's get stuck into it, eh? Why not? It's been a big week for Albo. Oh, off in the US for something or other. I'm going to give him a hopeless as well as Tony Burke later. Correct or incorrect calls in the AFL and the NRL big games. Intergenerational reports being skewed in various directions. Fake news about Crocs in the Fitzroy on the BBC. Tony Burke blaming us for all the immigration problems. The Brownlow Medal Night of Nights. It's a bit of a toss, isn't it, really? But anyway.
17: Oh, they all took their new girlfriends and new wives.
16: Oh, yeah. Well, that's what I just said to Gav. It's a bit of a, you know what, it, like, come on. Rhymes with tank. The Knights and the Roosters through to prelims, and the Lions taking on the Dockers in the AFL Grand Final. Nuclear being put back on the table last night by the Coalition, and many, many more things we will talk about on the show today. It is the Hump Show. It is me, Acho, him, Donnie, taking through to 12 o'clock today. It is news, views, reviews, chat, music, and
17: a whole lot more.
16: Thanks for your involvement, Donnie. Let's kick it off with a little bit of Collective Soul. Then I ran so far away from a flock of seagulls. Hope your morning is going very, very well. Hang around. Heaps more to come.

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1: Gympie Road inbound, a busy run at Beams Road through Castleline, a bit slow down through Chermside as well. There's a set of lights on flash on South Pine Road at Bradford Court heading through Brendale. The run down the Bruce Highway easing pretty quick, just a little bit of traffic through North Lakes, but not looking too bad. We're looking okay at the moment on South Pine Road heading down through Everton Park and Anagra, and Sandgate Road top to bottom is looking okay. 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
13: Yep, that's what it is indeed, 9.27 on your Wednesday Hump Day. Me, Acho, him, Donnie, taking you through till 12. Thanks to the major sponsors of The Hump Show each and every week. I speak of a couple of great businesses. One is Totally Workwear at their two own shops by Rossi at Morayfield and Paddy at North Lakes. Paddy is also at Pebble Beach Golf Course at the moment, actually, on holidays.
14: Oh, there you go.
13: Yes, and I'm playing at One Teamer, and Paddy's literally...
14: Pebble Beach.
13: His brother-in-law's brother is sister-in-law's brother is John Senden, who used to be on the tour. So he's in the seniors championship tour now. So they were playing the Pebble Beach Open. So they went and had a look over there and watched him play. They caddied for him actually. So he was caddying, like playing with Freddie Couples and John Daly.
14: Way to go!
13: I know, pretty cool, isn't it? So, thanks to Totally Workwear, good work, Patty and Rossi, and also Roadie Meats gives us $50 worth of free meat every week for one of our lucky humpsters to win. To win that, just ring up 328-45000, leave your name, number, and suburb, and we'll draw that around about 11:30 today. If you're not in it, you can't win it. Days of the year, Donnie. Did you do something with this?
14: I've got a full page here. Of course, I did.
13: Okay, you can. Do you want to take the lead today?
14: Yeah, I will. Okay. It's I'm going to start off. It's National Redhead Appreciation Day.
13: Yep, fair.
14: So love a ringer.
13: Well, that was my question. Are you allowed to say ringer these days?
14: Oh, it's Australia.
13: I agree, but you're not saying it to you're a ringer, Don's a ringer.
14: No.
13: Rangers in general.
14: Yeah, it's just I don't think they mind it. I really don't. It's a term of affection.
13: I don't think it's derogatory at all.
14: And really, what's wrong with red hair?
13: I love red hair. My mum had red hair. She hasn't got red hair now. It's a bit more...
14: Fiery redheads. Yeah. No, I...
13: She was when she whacked me with a spoon.
14: Yeah, I think be proud to be a redhead out there if you are. Anyway,
13: so... Very good. Yes, agree with that one. International Sign Language Day today as well.
14: Yep.
13: This is a good one, I think, and an important one for people that rely on sign language to communicate. It amazes me what people can actually do. It's a great skill to have, I think. I've often thought about Geez, it'd be cool to know sign language, wouldn't it? Just like a skill, like knowing another language. No, one finger in the middle is not sign language when you're driving, Donnie. That's a different type of language on the roads out there, which we unfortunately do see a fair bit out there. But I reckon sign language really came to the fore for like being in front of people's eyeballs is COVID, when the daily updates. Like,
14: yes.
13: I can't remember prior to that.
14: And emergencies. They were there for emergencies.
13: Like prior to COVID?
14: Yeah.
13: Yes, but I suppose when COVID happened, it was every day and you'd see these people signing sort of thing. Mel Gibson, only, 2 weeks ago, got in strife over in the US because he was at a function or a something, and there was a sign language, like doing the signs, and he came out and mocking them. Basically,
14: can't do that.
13: No, I know. And he got roasted for that. And
14: I think the person that came up with it is absolutely brilliant. Just a way of enabling that communication amongst people.
13: Back to the questions, who created the fork, for example? So how does someone who is deaf back in the day
14: know what?
13: Do you need to find another?
14: Know what it is. Yeah.
13: Do you need to find another deaf person and do you go from there?
14: Well, they can read.
13: Yeah, but so they then would have made signs for the words that they can. Yeah, I know. I'm trying to extrapolate the process of how it began.
14: Yeah, it makes it all, seem so hard. So you've got to appreciate the people that do it, the people that can understand it. Anyway, I think it's a good celebration.
13: I agree.
14: National Go With Your Gut Day.
13: Yes.
14: But, it's out there. Follow your instincts. Don't be a sheep and just follow everyone else. Go with your gut. And if you want to do something, have a crack at it.
13: There's actual research that tells you your body is more often correct when trying to tell you something. And I agree totally with that. There is actual research to say your brain tells your gut something happened, something's not right. You know when something's off, don't you?
14: Hey.
13: Or when you're talking to something and something's just not right, listen to your gut totally. It's also Bisexuality Day today. Being supportive of bi people in your life. That's all I got with that one.
14: There you go. I haven't got no more.
13: Oh, you got no more. Okay. Apple Cider Vinegar Day. Yeah, that's about it. So days of the year, there you go. Lots of comments coming through, and I do want to get your comments today. Tell Donnie why he should be on the Finns this weekend instead of his second team, the Roosters, but we'll give him a bit of grace.
14: Why would I jump off my second team?
13: Well, because Dolphins, that's why.
14: Not my second team.
13: Rockets texted in this morning, 0411-626-997. I think there'll be a lot of texts today. He says, morning, boys, Rod here. Donnie won't be watching the Dolphins. He'll be too busy jumping up and down watching the Lions against his Christians. Yes, I've already spoken to him about that, Rocket. I just can't, you like sport. Like, you were a sporter, you boxed, you played footy, you did sport. I don't understand how you, can just look at so many other sports and go, nah, that's crap.
14: Yeah, it's amazing, and you won't understand because you're a new age, but when I was growing up, you had one sport.
13: Yeah.
14: And, a leaguey would not have anything to do with union. But now, look, they just go bang, bang, they change over for an international game.
13: Because you're athletic.
14: It's the same as the other ones.
13: Mm, okay. Tony from Kedron, Gold Star Award for you today, sir. He said, if you do get the limited edition Hump Show T-shirt, you've got to send a photo of it in to Donnie and I in here so we can see it being worn loud and proud. Now, Tony's texted him a couple of shots of me rocking the limited edition T-shirt at the Northern Suburbs Bowls Clubs. That's on Eddie Castle Road there, corner of Finks Road as well.
14: I love your haircut, Tony.
13: And, of course, the Eddie. Nice work, Tony, from Kedron. That picture of the Eddie there, I have sat on those chairs. I have leant against that bar many times.
14: Probably scratch your name in that table, but
13: possibly, and won some metros there. And
14: he
13: the
14: goes up
13: club.
14: To the barber and says, "I'll have Shawback and sides and just polish the middle." Don't worry, I can say that, mate. I've got very little on mine.
13: Not
14: I can
13: John
14: tell
13: Anderson,
14: you.
13: Don Gale's words, not mine. Tony, thanks for your text, mate. Mick from Petrie, good morning to you, sir. He says, "Morning, Hump Masters. Is it Ranger Appreciation Day or Redhead Matches Appreciation Day?" What? Oranga Appreciation Day or Redhead Matches Appreciation Day? I don't get the link. I know the redhead matches have got the redhead on the mech, yes, but it's Redhead Appreciation Day.
14: Don't worry, Mickey. It'll take him. Zippo, it takes him an hour and a half, what, 60 minutes.
13: Zippo's on the job this morning as well. Good morning, Humpy. Zippo, glorious weather. I'm a devoted Sharky. You played terribly on Saturday night. Zippo, losing Hines early didn't help your cause, but he had nothing. It was a terrible game. However, being born and bred a Redcliffean, come on, Finns. And the Lions again. Yes, indeed. He sent through an old school.
14: Oh, Billy's Motors jersey.
13: Yes. And on the weekend, we have also the Q
14: Last
13: Cup.
14: Weekend.
13: Yeah, but no, this weekend we've got
14: Weekend's Q Cup.
13: Cup final between Sunny Coast Falcons and Redcliffe at KO Stadium at 4:10. So it's a massive weekend for Redcliffe and Rugby League up around this part of the world. We had the BRL A grade grand final last week, which saw the Redcliffe Dolphins win by a dramatic 2-point field goal by Guy Moore in extra time. Who'd they beat? They beat
14: West Brisbane, Panthers.
13: Who are a strong club as well. So
14: yes,
13: wow. That's pretty good for the peninsula up here at the moment. So
14: it is very good.
13: Yeah, it's exciting for the area. So excellent stuff. All right, I'm going to throw down a quick track, come back, and I'm going to give you a couple of topics of the day that I want your opinions on. Humpsters, one came out.
14: I've got one too.
13: Oh, okay. We'll give you three. That's good. Excellent stuff. Throw down some angels, come back, and we'll get stuck into talking more stuff.

0: Yeah, the Angels, their Backstreet Pickup. Welcome back to the Hump Show. Atcho and Donnie taking you through till 12 o'clock today on this fine Wednesday morning. So it's going to be a little bit of cloud later on, but the window of wisdom tells me it's looking pretty good out there at the moment, Donnie. So
1: looks great.
0: Hopefully it'll be fine and a fast track for Friday night. Or maybe the Finns, the Dolphins, like a little bit of water, a bit of... No, they like a fast track.
1: They like it open.
0: With the back line that they've got. Al's texted in. Morning, Al. He said, I'll take Redcliffe. At least there is a red jersey involved. Yes, Al? Well, you're down more towards Brisbane. You're across the bridge. But I think if you're a non-Bronco fan, you are massively... I'm in that category because I'm a Parramatta fan.
1: But your wife's a Bronco fan.
0: Yeah, but she's also fins up. You know, we've been entrenched up here for nearly 20 years, really, with businesses and work and stuff. So I sort of... I fought it for a while that I wasn't, you know, at home up here, but yeah, it sort of is. So, because we live down there, but we work and do stuff up here. It's interesting. Thank you, Al, for your text this morning. Johnny Bowden, morning to you, sir. He says, morning, fellas. For me, I'm tipping the Roosters, Panthers, and Fremantle. What? And Roosters, Panthers, and Fremantle. Okay, for your three games. The Panthers, Knights game will be a close one. Yeah, I don't see any reason why. Knights can't do it. Ponga.
1: They're throwing caution to the wind, aren't they?
0: I love watching Carlin play. Like, when you compare fullbacks, right, and there's a lot of good fullbacks at the moment, like Tua Picky, I think he's overrated. Reece Walsh, you know, Tedesco, whatever. You look at Ponga play and just his involvement in the game, where he pops up, he's thinking four plays ahead. You know, he knows where he wants to be. He knows where people need to be. He's quick. I love just seeing him think about the game.
1: Yeah, he's into it. Dylan Edwards. He's the best fullback going around.
0: Yeah, agree. Yeah. And he's like that too. Yeah. He just pops up.
1: Middle of the ruck. Yeah. He'll take a ball up. Next minute he's out there taking another one outside the centres.
0: And defence as well. You know, I think they're the two best fullbacks in the game.
1: Yeah.
0: Edwards and Ponga by a street. So, all right, topic of the day, Humsters. We've got a few to pique your interest
1: today. There's probably a few people down here that thinks Hammer's in that book too.
0: What? That is true. The hammer.
1: He's dangerous with the ball in his hand.
0: He just glides, doesn't he? Doesn't even look like he's trying, and he's going about 88 k's an hour. All right, topics of the day. Let us know your opinions on these things we bring up, Humsters.
1: Yeah, so you're giving it to me first.
0: Yeah,
1: okay.
0: Well, you said you had a whole page.
1: I've got plenty there.
0: Give me the lead.
1: Okay, yeah, I want a bit of feedback. I sort of noted in an article, Kmart, in a bid to combat rising retail theft, have introduced a trial in two stores to their flagship store in Broadway in Sydney and also the one in Broadmeadows. They got the cosmetics behind locked cabinet doors. So if you want to get any look at that or get it, you've got to push a button and the assistant has got to come and help you.
0: I'm okay with that.
1: Just to combat how much that they're losing with theft.
0: Yep.
1: And my question to our listeners is, if you saw someone stealing something at a shop when you were in, would you do anything about it?
0: You asked me this before and I said I would. Like Coles or Kmart even, if I say it's me and you, and you're putting something in your Skyrocket, right? And I don't care if you're 20, I don't care if you're your age, I don't care if you're my age, whatever. If you're in there and you're stealing something, I would go, I'd think first, I'd assess, then I'd go, you want to put that back and just leave it hang, you know, and see what they do, whatever. I know what would happen. You'd get an expletive gob full of words coming your way, and I'd go, all right, so you're not putting it back, I'll let the store know, and, you know, go from there. But then, as we both agreed,
1: they'd walk out the door and no one would touch them.
0: Like at Coles or Kmart or whatever, they're not allowed to stop them on there.
1: No.
0: That's when I said, well, I don't know whether I'd do a citizen's arrest if they're stealing a can of Spam.
1: It'd be interesting. It's only marginally out of someone that'll take something and put it in a shelf 14 alleys away too, mind you. I know you do that, I hate it.
0: I am seeing an influx of that happening. Because I go to Coles most days, right? We eat daily and cook daily, so I shop every day.

0: It's not that hard.
1: Have the decency. If you pick it up and you find out you don't want to, take it back.
0: I don't know whether also, we're off topic here a little bit, but you know when you buy 400 grams of ham, excellent, have it there. Actually, I don't need that. Don't leave it there. If I did take it back to the deli, I don't think they can use that again.
1: Yeah,
0: I'd like,
1: no,
0: I'd like
1: maybe
0: to know
1: not.
0: If you're a deli
1: maybe
0: worker,
1: not.
0: Because again, you think of the amount of waste like in one shop and then extrapolate that over thousands across the country. Again, it all feeds into prices of what we're paying for.
1: But as it comes back to stealing,
0: so
1: that the question out there for our humpsters on our text line, what would you do? What would you do if you saw someone stealing something right down there?
0: What would you do? What would you do?
1: Me, I'd say put it back.
0: Right.
1: And then
0: if they told you to
1: if they went out, if they went out the shop, I'd say to the shop, for $5, I'll get it back for you.
0: Hot roast chook, I'll look after you. Bachelor's handbag. All right, good topic of the day. Would you act if you saw someone thieving from a grocery store, from a Kmart, from whatever? I thought we were going to talk about Kmart trying to lower their theft prevention methods. You know how they've tried that experiment of having the checkouts in the middle of the store for Kmart? That's terrible.
1: Yeah, they're moving it.
0: They're all going back to the front of the store. So much easier to see because when the checkouts are in the middle, you've got pimply-faced 16-year-old kid at the front going, can I look in your bags and check your receipt, please? Yeah, it's like, okay, yep, sure. So the pressure's on that kid massively at the front.
1: Massively.
0: Whereas if the checkouts are there where they used to be, you've got a – we used to have a thing called a checkout controller as such. So,
1: all right.
0: Yeah. I better throw down some tunes. I better find the right one first. We just played that. Let's throw down a little bit of Supertramp with It's Raining Again. It's not today, but maybe in the next couple of days you might have a little bit of precipitation. Hang around, heaps more to come. Keep your messages coming through 0411 626 997. It is the Hump Show.

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6: 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Yeah, baby, it is 2953 at Chundonny, taking it through till 12 o'clock. Lots of messages coming through. Excellent work, Humsters. Plenty to talk about today. Donny's topic just then was, would you stop someone stealing something in a shop? Or would you say something? Because I reckon a lot of people wouldn't. A lot of people would just, they'd probably go, should, but didn't. So let us know what you would do in that situation. 0411 626 997. Who we got
7: Darryl.
6: Here? Darryl from Morrowfield. Good morning to you, Darryl. He said, my young bloke got his first job at Kmart at Aspley. My wife worked there, Darryl, and I was Kmart at Toombul. He saw a bloke stuffing packs of chips up his shirt, so he crash tackled him when he was about to leave. Poor bloke got in trouble for that. Yeah, when I was 15, Kmart Toombul, there was a code that came over the thingo that someone's stolen something as they're running out the door. More often than not, it was a kid, whatever. But there'd be like 5 or 6 15-year-olds like me chasing him. What was I going to do? I wouldn't know. I didn't know how to throw a punch back then. Well, probably did, but you weren't allowed to do that. What were we going to do? But we'd bolt, we'd chase, you know, just must have looked like absolute tosses, like absolute tosses. Who have we got here? Who's this from? Brian. No, stole his radio, Brian. Could be from Brian. Ends in 438. Yes, it is from Brian. Good morning to you, Brian. Lived here for 40 years, played for the Finns, but still support the Roosters from the days of Arthur Coote.
7: Arthur Beechen, Ronnie Coote.
6: Russell
7: Fairfax, Johnny Brass and company.
6: Thank you for the – thank you.
7: You don't know all them.
6: No, well, I know. Oh, my goodness.
7: The you know Beechen and Coote.
6: The only one I didn't know is Brass.
7: Johnny Brass.
6: Yeah,
7: he was a dual international.
6: Okay, I mispronounced something in a trivia last night, and they gave it to me. Thank you for that, trivia people. Mick from Petrie. Yeah, I read this, Mick. I agree with you. I hadn't actually thought about this yet. I reckon most packaged meat you find scattered around Woolies would most likely have been dumped by a thwarted shoplifter. Meat is one of the most commonly stolen items. Yeah. Like, maybe not meat in the... you know, you buy two steaks, whatever, in your packet. Like, that's hard to steal. But if you buy 500 grams of ham, that's setting you back. That's 12, 13, 14 bucks maybe, something like that. Yeah. That's easy to stuff in your bag, isn't it? I hadn't thought about that, Mick, but that makes sense. Okay. Neil's been working hard on reception out the front. He's got Peter from – he's got two people who stuck their hand up for the quiz, Peter from Kippering and Derek from Margate. You're a regular nomination, Derek, but I think both of you have done it before. So if I can find someone new for the quiz, that would be great, but I'll keep you as a backup, Peter. Let me get to this one here. Peter Kolb has texted in. Good morning to another Peter. I have a full weekend with the AFL Grand Final. Go the Lions, I agree. The preliminary Dolphins versus Roosters and the Grand Finals against the Falcons. Woohoo! Cheers, Peter. Peter Kolb. Yes, I think the excitement is building, Peter. I definitely agree.
7: It's that
6: with
7: time
6: you.
7: Of the year, isn't it?
6: I know, and then we have the lull. Al said, Coles is instant dismissal for any who chases someone stealing. What?
7: That just opens the floodgate for people to steal.
6: Okay. Sorry, Al. So again...
7: No, he's probably right.
6: No, I'm just thinking the world's arse about, isn't it? Seriously,
7: it
6: Coles?
7: Is.
6: What? So you are trying to do the right thing. You get the sack? That's wrong. If you work for Coles, someone ring in and let us know, please, because that doesn't sound right. just ends in 018. It's from Kathy at Margate. Good morning to you, Kathy. She says, even if you see someone stealing, if you want to let a shop worker know where you're going to find someone because there's never anyone around.
7: Yeah, true.
6: I disagree with that, Kathy. I shop at Coles at Kedron. There's 1,000 staff in there blocking the aisles when you're trying to get through with a trolley. Well, there used to be a thing called night, Phil. Now it's day, Phil, during the day when everyone's shopping and you're blocking. Like, they sometimes sit there and chat with their two big things. It's like, beep, beep. Can I get through?
7: Well, I agree. I was at Bunnings 2 days ago when I was trying to find someone to help me with the watering system.
6: Good old Holman. Holman making
7: it. I've taken that back now.
6: All right.
7: I have a store credit and I'm going to...
6: Get a different one.
7: I am going to upgrade to one that Annette says she can set on your phone.
6: Oh God, it's going to be on your phone. You have no chance.
7: So that she can set it to her phone as well. But we went through them. We're looking at them and think, oh, we don't know. We just don't know. So rang Annette last night and said... When you got some time, you come with us and tell us what to get.
6: ChatGPT, get involved with ChatGPT.
7: No, it's AI. Yeah. We're not doing that.
6: Well, I am doing that. You're going to be left behind in Noah's Ark.
7: I've been left behind before. Yeah. Don't worry.
6: When I see you smile, bad English will get us to the 10 o'clock news sport weather update. 0411 626 997. Good topic of the day, Donnie. Would you stop someone from stealing something is the first topic. I'll toss up a couple after the 10 o'clock break. But, yeah, lots of comments coming through. 0411 626 997. I would stop someone. Who knows what would happen then, but would you or not?